0: 96.5 KLH, another pair for Robin Trower. You can win at 3 o'clock on the pop quiz. 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I didn't do it if it's brainy. KLH listener David C. came up with this. 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

0: Mandy Beck, and I'm running for the 5th Congressional District seat against incumbent Republican Scott Fitzgerald. And I approve this message because it comes from the heart. And I figure speak from the heart. In this district, we have a MAGA Republican who seems to be letting party loyalty stand in the way of at least what I feel is right for Wisconsin. Now, Republicans don't respect my non-political background, but I actually think that's one of my better traits. I'm running to apply common sense ideas that regular people just like you want to see in action to make things easier for us all. I figure my main job will be to listen to you and vote the way of the people. I just don't feel that a more than well-to-do conservative can see things the way average people do. And sometimes that means those who shouldn't get left behind. And we can't leave anybody behind. So when you see Andrew Beck on the ballot, just know that I'm in this for you. Because we the people can make a change. And a change is going to do us all good.
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0: 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You can win at 3 o'clock on the pop quiz. 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I didn't do it if it's brainy. KLH listener David C. came up with this. 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
1: 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In 2010, former UW Badger football player and Global War on Terror combat veteran Jake Wood saw the horrors unfold in Haiti after a major earthquake and jumped into action. As other humanitarian organizations delayed their response, Jake and his team of seven moved quickly to help. Using their military background, they established support efforts in Haiti to save the lives of countless victims of the tragedy. He launched Team Rubicon, and today it's one of the premier veteran-led nonprofits serving globally. Thank you, Jake, for always being an impact player. You've inspired a generation to continue to serve.
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0: So this customer went through the poor contractor ringer over the course of 7 years. Two failed roofs, two different contractors, same home. He heard about us from friends, and we came out and did what we normally do. And he was really surprised about what it is that we normally do. But it was nothing more than an everyday, ultra-thorough L.H. Krieger & Son roof evaluation. The way we see it, if you're going to do the job right, it takes time. Well, we'll find out if there are any lingering problems. And if there are, we'll make sure we fix them first. And then, we'll put on a better roof that won't let you down. This is Leah Krieger-Batar from L.H. Krieger & Son. Don't worry, because with us, you'll get a better roof from good people.
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0: Better roofing without the rush.

0: Andy Back, and I'm running for the 5th Congressional District seat against incumbent Republican Scott Fitzgerald. And I approve this message. Now, Scott Fitzgerald is a guy whose net worth, according to WisconsinWatch.org, has nearly doubled within the last 5 years. I'm a victim of the Trump tariffs. They cost me a pretty good job. And I'm sure Scott isn't against those tariffs and what we see as their devastating effects to our economy and everyday lives. Folks like Scott, their economy is the stock market. Our economy is the money in our wallets. And hopefully it's enough to make it to that next check. We need lower prices. I look for the Dale Bakery and Meat at Pick and Save, and I use apps to find the cheapest gas. And I know a lot of you do the same. When we pull this off, I'll vote to stop illegal tariffs and this war, because it's killing us at the pump and folks that shouldn't be dying. So when you see Andrew Beck on the ballot, just know we the people can make a change. And a change is going to do us all good.
1: Authorized and paid for by Beck for Congress.
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0: 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Did you know Love was raised in Bakersfield, California? 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

0: 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You can win at 3 o'clock on the pop quiz. 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

How far off I sat and wondered. 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
1: Hi, this is Dan Buttrey, combat veteran of the Iraq War. In season one of Paramount's Special Ops True, Milwaukee native Ephraim Matos' story is told as part of this incredible program. A former Navy SEAL sniper, after witnessing the horrors of war, Ephraim formed his own nonprofit to provide medical care on the front lines where humanity is lost. Videos show Ephraim saving a young girl from ISIS terrorists in Iraq, all while being shot and pressing on with the mission. Today, his Menominee Falls-based organization, Stronghold Rescue and Relief, continues to deploy globally and work to save those injured and near death in war zones.
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1: Florida Tourism is offering a $10,000 beach gig. 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
2: The first one again is
1: chief vibes officer.
2: Okay, that's you. 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
1: the chief flavor explorer.
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1: Okay.
2: And then the final one?
1: Chief sunset curator.
2: That's Doreen. Look at this. We've got a whole morning show perfectly fit for this job.
1: All right. Don't bother applying. Are we available between November 6th and November 26th?
2: 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It's November.

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1: My rec league goalie says he plays for the love of the game. You gave up 6 goals last week, Steve. 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

0: Fall is a vibe. So, what's yours? Do you go wild? Or get a little nostalgic? Do you like to cozy up indoors? Or kick it outdoors? Whatever you fall for, get shoes that get you. We've got the trend. You bring the vibes. DSW, let us surprise you.
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0: 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KLH listener David C. came up with this. 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
1: Go, Pack, go! 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Jason?
2: David?
1: So, we played Chicago, obviously, Bears Week, but I played specifically feeling stronger every day because I'm wondering, in your opinion, are the Packers stronger or weaker now? You know, we had the offensive line problems, then maybe they got fixed because we have injuries to people like Edgerrin Cooper. What do you think? Are the Packers stronger or weaker or just somewhere in between?
2: I like that question. They're both, unfortunately. On the defensive side, they're weaker. Losing Edgerrin Cooper, who is playing like the player he is capable of being, which is a field-tilting player. I mean, he was playing great in the game that he got hurt in. And you knew right away what happened because the telltale turn around and look to see who kicked you and realizing no one is there is always the sign that you've ruptured your Achilles. So they're definitely weaker on defense, and this is going to be a hard, not a hard habit to break, but a
3: good one.
2: Hard person to replace. But on offense, you know, and I was asking Adam Stenovich, the offensive coordinator, about this yesterday. Like, it's amazing what you can do when your offensive line doesn't completely stink, which is what it

0: was for the first 3 weeks. Like, they weren't great. They dropped passes. They had a bunch of penalties. They deserve criticism for that. But for the most part, the offensive line really stood up and played at an acceptable level, which is all we're asking for here. You know, Jordan Love wasn't sacked. He was hit only twice. And frankly, you know, you look at the Packers' last two drives, and again, these things deserve to be criticized. But Caleb Johnson, their running back, fumbles at the goal line, so that would have been 7 points. And then Jordan Love throws an interception pretty deep in Buccaneers territory. You know, you score two touchdowns there, and instead of winning 17-14 and your defense having to get a stop to end the game, you know, you win the game 31-14, and you're thinking, hey, these guys, all right, They got something cooking here. So I do think their offense is stronger, and that happens at just the right time, because they need to be productive offensively, but on defense they need to stop the run, because the Jets couldn't do that, and the Bears' defensive players last week played so little that they didn't even have to shower after the game.
1: Jason, how much of the rivalry rhetoric is a distraction during this week? I mean, LaFleur sort of alluded to it when he said, we're not going to concentrate on the rivalry, we're going to concentrate on the game and the players. But, I mean, does all the hype, is that a distraction for the players?
0: I don't think it's a distraction, Doreen. I think it probably ratchets up the intensity a little bit. You know, we have Evan Williams on our show every week, and he admitted that it's different than a regular week against, you know, some other opponent. Obviously, it ratchets up hugely with the fans. I mean, I'm fascinated by what kind of Bears fan feels compelled to watch our show on YouTube and get into the YouTube comments and start fights with Packers fans. Like, I don't know if they don't have a job or they just enjoy negative attention, but there's a lot of trolling going on.
1: Yeah.
0: And I don't get that part, but, you know, again, fans can do whatever they want. I'm not going to tell them how to fan, but I think it definitely ratchets up the focus level for the players. They know what this game means. And it used to be, it's funny, because for so much of my career, this rivalry was lopsided in the Packers' favor. Like, it was a rarity that the Bears won a game, right? And with Favre and then with Rodgers. And so it was almost as if the Packers had kind of stopped feeling the rivalry. They would say it's for the fans, it's not really for us, because it was just so one-sided. But now, especially after losing two in a row to the Bears last year, including the playoff game that ended their season, I do think that there's an intensity there. I think they will just be more careful about what they talk about with us and talk about publicly when it comes to the rivalry.
2: Well, especially last year with Bears head coach Ben Johnson literally coming out and saying, bleep the Packers. I mean, he kind of sparked a little something there, too.
0: Yeah, bleep the Packers, bleep them. Yeah, he seems nice, doesn't he?
3: No.
0: He is... His personality is not like mine, let's put it that way. So I don't know how well we would get along. But, yeah, he leans into it. Although on Monday, you know, he kind of had a really lame answer about the rivalry. And so maybe he's choosing to keep that stuff behind closed doors. But to your point, Marcus, like, he knows the camera's there in the post-game locker room. He's doing that. He's playing to the camera there. And obviously, you know, the Bears fans loved it. I'm not sure that everyone loves it, but certainly the Bears ownership group seems to love it. Like, remember, the owner of the team likes to put urinal guards with the Packers logo on them into urinals around Indianapolis during the scouting combine. So he's not the most mature fella.
3: I was at AmFam for the Fan Appreciation Night with the Brewers and the Cardinals a couple weeks ago, and when I was going to the bathroom after the game, somebody had put a Cardinals playing card at the bottom of my urinal. It had made me laugh, that's for sure.
0: Who's the poor person who's going to take that out?
1: Yeah, unfortunately, somebody does.
3: Absolutely. So, any key injuries to assess as we head into practice today?
0: Yeah, I mean, look, the real question is Kevin Zeitler going to be up to speed

0: in order to be able to play. And if not, you know, the guy that they played at right guard, Travis Glover, it's a good story. I mean, he, you know, he played really poorly in the playoff game against Atlanta, or against Philadelphia 2 years ago, and then missed all of last season with a shoulder injury. So he got an opportunity, and this league is all about making the most of it, and he played pretty well. So they do have an alternative if Zeitler's not ready. But beyond that, you know, all the injury conversation is about losing Edgar and Cooper and how do you replace them. And the short answer is you don't. They don't have anybody. There's going to be people that play his position, but there's no one that's going to play it at the level that he did. So, you know, when the Bears come in having run for 234 yards and having held the ball for 42 minutes against the Jets, like, you got to have somebody that can stop the run. And if Isaiah McDuffie or Tyron Hopper, who will fill in for Cooper, are able to do that, you know, then they've certainly got a chance. But if they have the same problems that the Jets defense had, it's going to be a long day at Lambeau Field.
1: All right. Well, we're looking forward to a Sunday at Lambeau after a Saturday in the park.
2: Nice.
3: Got it.
0: You'd think it was the 4th of July.
1: Hey.
3: Oh, my God. We could do this all morning.
0: Thankfully, we won't.
1: He is roughly half of Wilde and Tausch on ESPN Radio. He's our Green and Gold Insider on 96.5 WKLH. Jason Wilde. Jason, thank you.
0: All right, everybody. Have a great day. Take care. Be good.
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1: Florida Tourism is offering a $10,000 beach gig. They're hiring three different people: a chief vibes officer, a chief flavor explorer, and something called the chief sunset curator.
2: The first one again is
1: chief vibes officer.
2: Okay, that's you. Okay, we'll take that job. Next one,
1: the chief flavor explorer.
2: That's me.
1: Okay.
2: And then the final one?
1: Chief sunset curator.
2: That's Doreen. Look at this. We've got a whole morning show perfectly fit for this job.
1: All right. Don't bother applying. Are we available between November 6th and November
2: 26th? We will be now.
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1: Milwaukee's hometown morning show, exposing hometown idiots. Dairyland dumbasses.
2: Great moment there, dumbass.
3: Let's start with the naked guys, shall we?
2: Okay.
3: Thank you to Sergeant Irv in Waukesha. 6:59 p.m. on Friday, a man took off running naked from a home after getting into an argument. Officers located him in the woods and used a taser to get him into custody.
2: Wow.
3: That's got to hurt.
2: Literally.
4: What a dumbass.
2: A dumbass. Yeah, you could see it on exposed.
5: I wonder how good the policeman's aim was. Was he aiming in a specific place?
3: Sure, it was great.
2: In the buttocks.
3: Got him into custody. Mm-hmm. Another naked man, a Sherman Park resident, says a masked man has been repeatedly spotted walking naked through the neighborhood.
2: Does it say what kind of mask he was wearing?
3: Nope. Just like a COVID mask thing.
2: Oh, one of those. That's what it was for sure?
3: Yeah.
2: Okay. Mm-hmm. All righty.
3: Moving on to the Halloween part of Dairyland Dumbasses. This one out of Menominee Falls. It says,

0: traffic hazard assist. Passing officer stopped to assist an individual removing a 15-foot diameter inflatable pumpkin from the roadway. Huh. Unknown which patch it blew away from. The great pumpkin, I guess.
1: Was that a crime? Well, I don't understand the crime.
0: No, it was just the call to the police department.
2: Police assist.
0: Police
2: gotcha.
0: Assist. Right. Well, came over the scanner.
1: I guess it's that time of the season, like you said.
2: I wonder if the original owner is not going to claim that whatsoever.
0: I don't know.
2: I don't know where that came from.
0: They're not cheap, though, to get those big inflatable pumpkins, so I'd want it back. Moving on to Baraboo. Caller following a vehicle with a hand sticking out of the trunk says the hand is moving around. Then if you go to the comments, somebody says, 10-1 odds, this is a Halloween decoration.
2: Yep.
0: Good thing it wasn't a foot, or they'd have to call a tow truck. And then Travin says, dude, that's me. I can't believe someone reported this. I've been doing it for years, and there's a picture of his car, yes, with a fake hand hanging out of the trunk. If you see something, say something, I guess. But still on the Halloween theme, this one out of West Dallas. Noise complaint. Caller reporting someone playing the Ghostbuster theme on loop for the past 3 weeks. It's not loud, but it is distressing. If there's something strange in your neighborhood, who are you going to call? The cops, apparently.
2: Change it up. Put on Huey Lewis's I Want a New Drug. Because it's the same song.
1: I never thought of that.
0: I forgot. I forgot a naked guy. So we're going back.
1: Okay.
0: To Ozaukee County in West Bend here. Well, actually, that would be Washington County. Jimmy John's delivery driver lacking clothing. Was seen leaving a different restaurant. Then, of course, we go to the comments. Diana says, was he leaving Subway with a foot long? Laura said, not freaky fast, just freaky. Yep. All right, now on to the animals, the squirrels and the skunks. This one also out of Waukesha. Thank you to Sergeant Irv. 2:38 p.m. A resident has been feeding squirrels. And now the squirrels are destroying the caller's yard, which is an ongoing issue. This has been going on for numerous years, according to the neighbor. When the officer spoke with the man, he was not agreeable to a solution with his neighbors. The wife is a little more agreeable. He said, no, man, I'm going to keep feeding the squirrels.
3: There's more to that story.
0: Well, it's not his yard that's getting torn up, so what does he care? Now we move on to the skunk portion out of Muskego. Odor investigation. Report of burning rubber odor throughout a two-story residence. Odor was found.
2: Mm-hmm.
0: The dog was sprayed by a skunk, distributing the aroma by running through the home. The fire department was canceled. I didn't know that being sprayed like a skunk could smell like burning rubber.
1: Yeah, I've experienced that before. Not myself, but with a dog we had, a black lab growing up. Or it could be the devil's lettuce, too. Some people call it skunk weed, right?
0: Yes, but that does smell like a skunk. This was a skunk that smelled like burning rubber. So there's your dumbass report.
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0: Rod or Big Poppy or one of them calling that. God bless Brian Anderson.
1: Yes. And it's not really the Brewers are better than the Padres day, but why not?
0: Uh-huh. It is today.
1: Yes.
0: You know what? I could watch Garrett Mitchell catching Manny Machado's almost home run over and over and over again.
1: Yes.
0: He's such a smug, pompous loser.
1: And you mentioned the announcers. You know, I can't help but getting over that the announcers wanted the Padres to win.
0: One guy picked the Brewers in the beginning.
1: Yes.
0: But I can't remember who it was.
1: But even during the game, as they're announcing plays, it just seems like they're slanted toward the Padres.
0: Oh, 100 seems like
1: what?
0: 100% are.
1: Why is that?
0: Because the Brewers get no love, none, zero, none nationally.
1: I think it's because Fox and the other broadcast suits wanted a bigger market
0: absolutely.
1: Team too.
0: Yep.
1: For the money that they're going to make. Yeah. Whatever.
0: No doubt.
1: Yes. For those of you just waking up, yes, the Brewers did win 3-1 last night and did advance to take on the Dodgers. And we'll talk more about it in sports a little bit later this morning. Meantime, a couple of other days of interest today. International Newspaper Carrier Day, recognizing newspaper delivery workers. Are there still, I assume?
2: I was going to say, anyone know of any?
0: Yeah, well, there's a guy in my neighborhood. He's in my neighborhood every morning when I leave, and he has a creepy white van with no windows. But it's the same guy that's been delivering in my neighborhood for at least the last 10 years.
1: Right. I'm sure lots of people listening did this as a job growing up.
0: My husband did.
1: Yeah.
0: Before he actually could drive.
1: Sure. I did too. As a college freshman, our baseball team needed to support its trip to Florida for spring training. I was part of the baseball team at my college, and we delivered newspapers. So I got up real early in the morning, even back in college, to deliver newspapers. Then I went right back to bed and didn't get up till noon, but that's another story. So congratulations. If you once delivered newspapers, you have any stories to tell, 414-799-1965. A few animal days today. It's National Pet Obesity Awareness Day. I don't think Lulu is overweight, is she?
0: No, but I call her a fatty all the time because she always wants treats.
1: Mm-hmm.
0: When she's fluffy, like when she needs a haircut, she definitely looks like she's on the chunky side, but she's not.
1: Marcus, your cats, how they doing weight-wise?
2: One of them looks a little overweight. In fact, my daughter calls him Chubby.
1: Mm-hmm.
2: You know, hey, Chubbs.
0: Yeah.
2: I don't think he's that overweight, but you know what? Sometimes I do like to make sure they get a little exercise involved.
0: Yeah. Well, Lulu goes for at least two walks a day, and she's been ours for 6 years, and in the 6 years that I've had her, I take her to the vet, she weighs the same every single time.
1: Your cat could get on the Milwaukee weight loss program like you and Jill have done, maybe, Marcus.
0: Mm-hmm. Put her on a treadmill or him on a treadmill.
1: Yeah. Also with the animals today, it's National Salmon Day. Promoting an appreciation for that fish, I guess, as a food or maybe just as an animal. I don't know why, but...
0: I'm into salmon.
1: Yeah, I love salmon. Salmon's delicious. Elle gets mad at me, though, when we go out to restaurants. I frequently order salmon to the point where she thinks it's stupid.
0: Why?
1: I don't know. I just like it. She's like, oh, there you go again, ordering salmon.
0: But if you like something, I don't understand.
1: Yeah, I know.
0: It's not like you're ordering apple pie for dinner.
1: Right. And it's World Octopus Day today. As well.
2: So, how do you like your octopus?
1: You know, it's funny you say that because
0: I love octopus. I
1: do like it, but I know they have it like with just like lemon juice and garlic, you know, like kind of like, I don't know, what would it be? Just sauteed or something?
0: Not
1: like
0: even. I like it raw. Octopus salad. Ugh.
1: All right.
0: I should have been Italian.
1: Scungili, right?
0: Now.
1: Isn't that they call it scungili? Isn't that the Italian word for octopus? I think it is. And finally, we have a list of the top driving songs, the ultimate driving songs. And this list came out of the UK. It was commissioned by Isuzu in Great Britain. And 7 of the top 10 songs are songs that we play right here on the radio station. So we'll feature...
2: Of course.
1: Yeah, exactly. The 3 of them that aren't...
0: Tell me something I don't know.
1: Yeah. The 3 of them that aren't, I don't even get. But we'll sprinkle a few throughout the morning show today. Here's the one that's number 8 on the list from AC/DC. Highway to Hell on KLH.

0: Dave Coombs, Doreen, and Marcus.
1: When we were in Vegas, we took a Zooks. We saw them, and we thought, okay, I got to do one of these. And it's an autonomous robo-taxi.
2: How's that different from a Waymo?
1: Because a Waymo is an actual car. So okay. A Waymo is like a Mercedes or a Jaguar, and there's a steering wheel, and you get in, and it looks just like a car. That is not what this is.
2: I'm looking at a photo of it right now of a Zooks, and you know, it kind of reminds me of that. Is there a vehicle called the Cube?
1: Yeah. It does sort of look like that. It's a rectangle with wheels and then sliding doors, and you see all the cameras on all four quadrants of it. So right now, just in Vegas.
2: Don't need it here. We got the Hop here. Who needs the Zooks?
1: Yeah, but the Hop doesn't go anywhere.
2: I know, I'm kidding.
0: Milwaukee's Hometown Morning Show. 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

0: that 7 days a week, except for holidays. Then I go out to Waukesha 5 days a week and do a single copy route for the Waukesha Freeman, meaning I go to different stores and drop off 2 papers here, 7 papers there, 3 papers there, whatever.
1: Mm-hmm.
0: So I'm a newspaper guy all across Southeast Wisconsin.
2: Dennis, well, thanks for the story, and great job that you do every day, and we appreciate you calling in. Thanks.
0: Yeah, you guys take care. God bless you.
3: You too.
2: This song seems apropos. Day in the Life from the Beatles on KLH.

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1: And coming up next in sports...
2: 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We got another letter from Uke.
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0: Well, you can't hear this enough.
1: 2-2 pitch. He stood them out! And baseball's best team takes its step to the Final Four. The Milwaukee Brewers are right back in the National League Championship Series.
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2: It was so great to hear McGill at the end when they were interviewing him during the champagne, and he said, I hate the Padres.
0: Do we hate the Padres more or hate the Dodgers more?
2: I hate them both. One down, one to go.
0: Yes, a rematch of the Dodgers and the Brewers coming up in the National League Championship Series thanks to last night's win in San Diego over the Padres 3-1. And everything went right last night for the Brewers. Gasser pitched great. The bullpen was fantastic,
2: yeah.
0: Right?
2: Yeah.
0: And, you know, we saved our best pitchers because we didn't have to use Miz or Logan Henderson either in that game last night. And Miz was out there. He was in the bullpen ready to go. And obviously we don't need one of them to start a game five because there isn't a game five.
2: Yeah. That's the way it goes.
3: So how late did you guys make it?
0: Good question. I stayed up until 11. And
3: nice work.
0: And it was 3-1 when I went to bed. So
2: I was fast asleep before the game even started. I am fighting a cold, and I knew that I wasn't going to be able to stay up to watch the whole thing. So I got up around midnight, saw that they won, and slept like a baby.
3: Look, with the way that Ashby was pitching and the second that Frelick hit that sacrifice fly to score the third run, I knew it was over. I knew the bullpen would shore up the 7th, 8th, and 9th. So I knew it was over.
0: You packed it in?
3: That's what I called it.
0: How late were you up?
3: Till the end of the sixth.
0: Yeah. All right. Well, great news. So we missed the big celebration in the locker room afterward with Pat Murphy and the champagne and the players and a big announcement from Pat Murphy as well.
4: You won't believe this. We got another letter from Uke. Howdy, boys. I couldn't be happier. I could not be happier. But I wanted to report to you that I actually got in a game up here. I only got the pinch run after the third out. Boys, the next series, I'm not sure I can help in the same way I did this series. Knocking that ball down and lifting up and being part of Churio's swing there off Miller in that second game. Not sure I can do this, but I trust you and I believe in you. So let's celebrate and get out.
0: That's great. 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Again, thanks to ARR Recycles. 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
3: and don't forget, that's use the KLH mobile app. Don't text it to us. 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Get it now.
2: Yep.
3: You could be going to see your Milwaukee baseball team in the NLCS.
0: Yeah. You've got your White Sox hat on. I see over there in the producer's booth,
3: Marcus. I'm just showing a little support to them because they took a loss yesterday.
2: And that's okay. Yeah. And that's okay. They got another game.
0: Mm-hmm. Yankees. Too bad for the Yankees.
2: No, nobody feels bad for the Yankees.
3: No, I don't think so.
2: No.
0: I'm just kidding. So
2: I'd like to see all the biggest payrolls in baseball just put their tail between their legs. Because guess there's going to be a lockout next year. There's going to, I don't know if we'll get baseball for the beginning half of next year. So I'm going to enjoy this as much as I can and watch them walk away with their tails between their legs.
0: Yeah,
2: I'm good with that.
0: I think the networks don't like it. Don't like it one bit, but too
2: bad. I don't care about them either.
0: Too bad. Moving on to football. The NFL season resumes tonight. The Dallas Cowboys and coming up this Sunday, of course, the Packers at home at Lambeau against the Bears. Did you see the press conference with Ben Johnson, the Bears head coach?
2: Nope.
3: Did he give another bleep the Packers?
0: No, but he did something just as douchey. Here's the press conference with Ben Johnson yesterday, starting with a question from a reporter.
5: What are the Bears' expectations versus the Packers this week?
6: So this is the Packers, and my hand is the Bears.
0: Grabs a can of Coke, glugs it down, and crushes that can of Coke in his bare hand.
3: Ooh.
2: Like a big tough guy.
0: I mean, and you know, they asked LaFleur about the rivalry, and he was all classy about the whole thing. He's like, you know, it's a chance for us to beat the NFC North champs from last year. It's a good challenge for us. I'm so glad that we have LaFleur and they have Ben Johnson. Aren't you guys?
2: I don't know if I'm glad we have LaFleur anymore, but I'm glad we don't have Ben Johnson.
0: I think LaFleur's fine. I think it as we've been talking about, it's a personnel issue, and as we get better personnel, I think LaFleur can coach him up a little better. I'm just glad he's not the douche that Ben Johnson is. And thank God we don't have to put up with that behavior all the time.
3: Well, if you like that kind of college mentality, great on you, Chicago.
0: I guess. Maybe the Bears fans like that. Who knows?
3: Yeah, won your division last year. Great for you. Yeah. Good for you.
0: Yeah. If your Bears fans are listening in and you want to support your guy Ben Johnson for crushing a Coke can in his bare hand, give us a call or send us a text.
2: I'm so laser focused on the Brewers right now. Who cares?
0: I just thought that was so stupid yesterday in that press conference.
3: But the witty Ben Johnson couldn't do it while the can was full.
0: I know, right? He had to finish it off before he could crush the thing. And here's how Jimmy Fallon would have done his monologue last night if it were up to us.
7: So Bears coach Ben Johnson tried to intimidate the Packers by chugging a can of Coke and then crushing it in his bare hand. Ooh, how scary. He defeated an aluminum container. Seriously, what's next, Ben? You gonna open up a pickle jar? Carry a couple of grocery bags into the house all by yourself? Kill a spider for your wife? And next time, instead of a Coca-Cola, grow up and have a f***ing beer.
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0: And thanks for joining us to celebrate the Brewers' win here on 96.5 WKLH. 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
1: All right, now there's an accident northbound 43 at Fond du Lac. Out of traffic, but a little slow getting around the accident scene, and just a little bit slow as you travel westbound 94 between 27th and Holly Road. Traffic is brought to you by LH Krieger & Son Roofing and Exteriors, serving Greater Milwaukee since 1981. 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I'm Marcus Salem, WKLH Hometown Traffic.
2: Your Weather Watch 12 forecast brought to you by Rose Pest Solutions. Sunny today, but not quite as warm. We'll get to a high of 68. It's 50. I'm Doreen.
0: I'm Dave, along with Marcus. Doreen Discovers up next.
2: Yeah, where do you watch the games when there's all kinds of games to watch?
0: We'll get to that in just a few minutes. Meantime, we've been telling you about the new survey from Isuzu UK about the ultimate driving songs, the top 10. Seven of them are classic rock songs. We already told you Highway to Hell from AC/DC is number 8. This one, surprisingly, is number 7. Ultimate driving songs?
2: Yeah, it's great air drumming.
0: Yeah.
1: Think about it was in Miami Vice when Don Johnson was driving that whatever Ferrari.
2: Yeah.
0: Both good points. Here's Phil Collins on KLH.

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2: All right, when you're in Vegas and it's going to be close to 100 degrees outside and there's a Brewers game on and a Packers game on, where do you go? What do you do? So we go to our hotel pool and we look, and there are no TVs in the pool area except for at the bar, if you want to sit at the bar all day, or you have to rent a cabana. Mm-hmm. So we look at renting a cabana. I mean, it's a little pricey. Don't know if I really want to sit in the cabana, and then I'm not going to be in the sun all day either. So this was our day to relax on Sunday. So we decided to go check out Stadium Swim at Circa. And Circa is the new hotel in the downtown area. And the Stadium Swim is, they have six pools, three different levels, and then a 40-foot tall high definition screen that shows all the games. So they have the divided. First, when you get there, we got there early because we knew we wanted to get seats. Now there you can rent areas too, but that was way outside of my price realm to do that. So we knew we wanted to get there early just to secure a seat at the pool, which we did. Got there like around 9 a.m., which the Packers game was starting at 10 a.m. in Vegas time. So that was fine. They have all the odds up on the board. You know, it's Vegas. You can bet on everything, or you can just sit and relax. You can swim. Now, the pool isn't for swimming. They're shallow. They're for standing. So if you get there and you're not going to buy an area to sit and you're too late to get a seat, standing in the pool is pretty much all that you can do.
0: Mm-hmm.
2: So we got a seat. Now, this holds 4,000 people, wow. By the way.
0: Wow, that's a big pool.
2: Yeah. Well, there's six pools.
0: It's
2: so
0: not, it's not an above ground, I'm assuming.
2: No.
3: Do they have water slides and everything?
2: Nope. These are just wading pools. These are pools for you to stand and watch and it, you know, soak in the sun. Mm-hmm. And whoever designed this, the engineering minds that designed this, designed it so perfectly that when it's the height of the day in the sun, you know, we were there in October, so still 97 degrees. But if you think about it in July or August when it gets really hot in Vegas, that the 40-foot tall screen blocks the sun at the height of the sun.
0: Nice.
2: But you still get the reflection off of the building behind you, which is all mirrored, and so you're still, it's still bright, it's still warm, but you're not baking in that million degrees sun. So great idea. We thought we're gonna watch the game here. And it was, we watched the Packers game. Now they had you know, like more, all the games going on at once, so we could see all the other football games. And then
0: how many screens again? Like,
2: well, it's a 40-foot screen that they divide into as many as they need to put up the games.
0: Like how many at its height, how many games were divided?
2: Six, eight? Yep. I don't know. I didn't count, actually. I was just more paying attention to what was going on with me. And then they have food and drinks, and you know, and so it really was a great place. And this is where we were surrounded by people from all around the country. Mm-hmm. There were Brewers fans there. There were Sox fans there. I mean, everybody, there were San Diego Dodgers fans, you name it. Everybody was there. All the football fans were there. The Raiders were playing Kansas City at home. Lots of Kansas City fans, lots of Raiders fans. So
0: the Packers were playing Tampa Bay. Were there Buccaneers fans?

0: fans as well?
1: You know, I didn't really notice any Buccaneers fans. There were plenty of Packers fans there. Maybe there were. I mean, I'm sure with 4,000 people there, it was at capacity.
0: Sure.
1: There had to have been at least one fan there. So it was great. We were in and out of the pool. We were watching. I mean, it's definitely a spectacle. It's something to see. But as the day went on, and it did get a little hotter, and then after the Brewers won, this is where I was talking about the other day, if you were listening, that I couldn't sit next to my husband because he gets so handsy and he's hitting things and touching things and gets so excited. And then I needed to be closer to the TV screen because the Brewers game was being shown on one of the areas of the screen that was further from where we were. And so I stood up and I was watching the game. But then when the game was over, the adrenaline kicked in and we're like, let's get a drink. Let's sit in the pool. And by the time that this was maybe 4 o'clock Vegas time and we had been there since 9 a.m., the pool was so disgusting.
0: I bet.
1: It was like, you know, there are plenty of bathrooms around, and and it claims when you walk into this place that there are supersonic filters in the pool, but the slick of sunscreen on the top of the pool was gross.
0: A lot of sports bros in the pool. What would you say was the mix percentage, male versus female in the pool?
1: This was definitely not male dominated at all. I mean, there were plenty. I'm sure at some points it is, but there were lots of couples, lots of women, lots of bachelorette parties. So.
2: Showgirls and other type of girls there, perhaps?
1: Say that again?
2: Showgirls.
1: No, definitely not.
0: Elizabeth Berkeley?
1: No, definitely not. These were just your regular folk coming to watch pools. The only showgirl types that you were going to see were the waitresses that were working there. But so, like, the slick of sunscreen was disgusting. And then at one point, I was like, I am stepping on a lime.
0: Ooh,
1: like
0: it's a lime.
1: You know, I mean, the water was still clear enough to see that it was a lime, but between the food, I was like, I'm sorry if you're eating your breakfast right now. So this was the grandest, greatest idea that we had at 9 a.m. And by the time 4 o'clock rolled around, I was like, I don't ever, ever need to go and step foot in that place ever again. It was less than desirable towards the end of the day. And we left and people were still there. There were people waiting for the later games and things, and I needed to go. It was fun to experience as a Dorian Discovers, but one of those that I'll never have to do again.
0: All right, if you have any disgusting pool stories you want to relate, the Creative Planning Talk and Text line open at 414-799-1965. And one of the most famous pool scenes of all time from Caddyshack.
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6: 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The speaker's statements are not an endorsement of the firm. The Wall Street Journal buy-side ranking was released in February 2026, not based on a specific time period.

0: 96.5 WKLH. And hey, Doreen is not the only one with a story to tell about a body of water while on vacation.
1: How bizarre. How bizarre. 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
0: 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So while Doreen was in Vegas at that, what do you call the pool again that you were in?
3: Stadium Swim.
0: Stadium Swim. At Disney's Epcot boat ride, something bizarre happened. A guest dove into the water while his friends cheered. Sure, some alcohol involved there.
3: Mm-hmm.
0: The ride had to stop for 15 minutes. Walt Disney World saying the behavior was unsafe and a clear violation of park rules. The guest and his party were kicked out of Disney. The magazine says the diver and his friends were chugging margaritas before they got on the ride. It's the Epcot Grand Fiesta Tour, whatever the heck that is. I don't know if you ever... Have you guys taken that ride or not?
3: What is it?
0: The Grand Fiesta.
4: I'm trying to remember.
0: It's a moving boat, and obviously on a fake body of water. And
4: yeah, it's not the showboat.
0: No, I don't know.
3: What do you mean by fake body of water? If there's a body of water there, it's
4: a body of water.
3: It's real.
0: Well, I mean,
3: it's not a lake or anything,
0: right? You know, yeah. I mean,

0: Not, or a pool. But it could be, actually. There's lakes around there. They have ponds and things.
1: Yeah, for sure.
2: Ha-ha, kids, you're going to have to get your ass out of here.
0: All right. Authorities found my worst nightmare at Miami International Airport.
1: Mm-hmm.
0: A guy arrived from Cuba. Now, he was selected for a secondary inspection. Can't imagine why. They noticed an unexplained bulge in his pants. He appeared nervous. The pat-down.
3: He was happy to be in America.
0: Was he?
3: Olé!
0: Or were the birds happy to be in America? They uncovered 8 yellow-faced grass quits and 2 blue grosbeaks down his pants. Yeah, those are birds. Now, he checked no when they asked whether he was bringing animals or wildlife in the United States. Yeah, because he was hiding them down his pants. He said the birds were for his personal use before invoking his right to remain silent. He was charged with smuggling goods.
1: Special underwear or special pockets in those pants? Or
0: doesn't say.
1: Shove them down there, just like Jameis Winston trying to steal crab legs back in the day. Meantime, parents are going cheap on school pictures these days. Instead of paying for the normal school pictures of your kids.
0: I disagree. Go ahead and say it.
1: They're using AI to generate fake school pictures of their children instead of paying for the real ones.
0: Fine. Paying for those pictures was ridiculous after a while. Now I have 3 kids who are all in school at the same time, and they don't just let you buy like a la carte. Or if they do, they really charge you for those. You have to buy these whole packets. I have bins full of pictures that are hundreds of them.
1: Sure.
0: Because you have to buy 48 of the same picture.
1: Sure.
0: No thanks. I stopped buying them after a while. Now, if this would have been an option, I totally would have done that.
1: Some parents are saving. They say anywhere between $25 and $60 per photo.
0: Yeah.
1: Yeah. And what they do is they put the child in front of a plain colored wall, and then they tell ChatGPT to, quote, keep them exactly the same, but make it look like a school picture, unquote.
0: Whatever.
3: This is really reminiscent of my mother. My mother wouldn't buy the school pictures. What she would do is when she got the proof that had the watermark on it, she just literally stole that.
1: Sure.
3: And that was my picture. I have years and years and years of school pictures where you see a watermark going across.
1: Do you have any samples of those still or not?
3: Somewhere my high school graduation picture. Oh, that's a watermark on it.
0: You didn't get senior pictures taken?
3: For the graduation.
0: Oh.
3: For the actual ceremony.
0: Yeah.
3: You know, when you pose with the diploma in front and then they take the picture of that, watermarked.
1: Classic.
0: But you know what? I bet you could take those and load them into AI and have them remove the watermark.
3: Oh, absolutely. So, but I'm too lazy to do that.
0: But now look at all the money your mom saved.
1: And finally, in the Bizarre Files today, there's a new toy just in time for Christmas. It's called Butt Face or Chester Cheeks. And it's a little character, and it's basically 2 butt cheeks with a couple of eyes on there. So that's the face of Chester Cheeks. The butt face character. It's this squishy little toy, and it's got headphones on. He's got a little sprig of hair coming up on top there.
3: And please tell me it makes farting noises when you squeeze it.
0: Of course it does.
1: And there's a real ad for this thing. Here it is.
4: What's that? It's Chester Cheeks, the ultimate butt face prankster. Squeeze, and he lets it rip. He's dropping beats, jiggling cheeks. He's full of gas-powered pranks up his sleeve. Warning, may cause explosive laughter. Chester Cheeks, from Buttface, by Goliath.
0: I don't know how this is any different than the whoopee cushion or whatever else.
1: Well, because it's an actual thing. It's a person.
3: It's a Chesky. You can put on a shelf.
0: Yes,
3: it's
0: fine.
3: For everyone.
0: Little boys all over the world from the beginning of time have had some sort of a fart-making toy, whatever the case may be.
1: Yeah, but whatever. a cute one, a squishy toy fine. With its own butt face.
0: Listen, if I had to have a fart-making toy when my son was little, a cute one would have been fine.
1: I'm ordering one.
3: Yeah, I was going to say, can you get me one too when you put in your order?
1: Sure.
3: This sounds like I have to have. Right. It's a guy thing. You have to have one of these.
1: Chester Cheeks, a.k.a. Butt Face, is now 17% off on Amazon if you order today. Instead of $30, $25.
3: It's a steal for this kind of comedy.
1: All right. I'm going to order right now.
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2: It's slow going right now on eastbound 94, traveling from 84th into downtown. Westbound 94, it's moving slow from the Marquette out to Holly Road. You're seeing delays coming into town on southbound 41 from Good Hope down to Capitol. A little bit slow going northbound 41 from Capitol up to Silver Spring. And you're starting to get busy on the bypass as you go west from 27th over to Forest Home. 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I'm Marcus Allen with WKLH Hometown Traffic.
3: 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Sunny today, but not quite as warm. We'll get to a high of 68. It's 50. I'm Doreen.
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0: I was at the team store the other night, actually. Did you see the tone-on-tone hoodie that I got here? It's pretty cool, actually. You see that? Mm-hmm. Can you see the logo?
2: Yep. Mm-hmm.
0: It was pretty crowded the other night, too. I think it's going to get more and more crowded.
3: Hey, and just this warning, too. Brewers fans, go get those remaining tickets. We don't want Dodger fans coming from L.A. to snatch those up.
0: Yep.
2: All right, people are getting a little weird with their Costco obsessions. People are building Costco doors in their home, which are 2x2 doors cut into the garage so you can unload your haul directly from your trunk into your home. Okay. What? It's not a door that you can buy at Costco. It's something you have to build or install on your own. People are saying, DIYers, that they're all in, and home builders are saying it's a hot request, with up to half of their customers asking for these Costco doors.
0: Well, why is it just Costco? It could be any. You could be doing the same function with any shopping excursion, I think, right? And then there's other clubs like Costco as well.
2: I didn't name it. I'm just delivering it.
0: I know. I just don't understand why Costco gets credit for this all of a sudden. Is that
2: That's what they're calling it. So if you called a builder right now and said, build me a door, and called it a Costco door, they would know what you meant.
0: Gotcha.
3: Don't look at me. I'm just going to walk it home because Costco opens up November 25th.
2: I know.
3: Franklin.
2: Oak First Creek. One in Milwaukee County. So
3: it's just blocks from my house, too. Can't wait to just walk everything. I mean, actually, I wonder if I can borrow one of those long carts that they have there. Mm-hmm. And just kind of wheel it back home.
0: What's the Shoppers Club in New Berlin?
2: That's a Costco.
3: That's Costco. Mm-hmm.
0: Oh, that's a Costco.
2: Okay. But that's not Milwaukee County.
0: Gotcha.
2: All right, Zaffiro's plans to open a new restaurant inside Moe's Irish Pub.
3: Ooh.
2: I know, on Highway 100 and Blue Mound. I think that they're planning on opening early next year, so that's kind of cool.
3: Two great tastes combined together.
2: Yeah, absolutely.
3: This is going to be awesome.
2: Can you hit the recalls for me?
0: Sure, here we go.
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2: All right, just because it says organic doesn't mean it's necessarily good for you. The FDA expanded a recall of frozen berries because of E. coli contamination. It's from Trader Joe's and Walmart. 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Those are frozen fruits. And 112,000 bottles of extra strength acetaminophen are being recalled due to discoloration concerns. I don't know if that makes it bad for you or what, but the recall affects 200, 500, and 1,000 count bottles that were sold on Amazon. These are 500 milligram acetaminophen pills sold on Amazon.
0: So I wonder what color they are normally, because my Advil are like an off red color.
2: Yeah, but that's Advil.
0: I know.
2: This is
0: Tylenol.
2: So they would be normally white unless they're capsules, and they're usually blue and red.
0: Maybe they're the off-white alabaster color that the Packers are using this week for rivalry week. Who knows?
3: Maybe a lavender colored pill, huh?
2: Mm-hmm. Either way,
3: you
2: I don't know.
3: You can make them in any color.
2: They're being recalled.
3: Why can't you have fashion pills?
2: If you want to take them and risk it, go ahead.
0: Burnt sienna?
2: If not, then don't. I don't know. For the first time in 11 years, Bose has announced new headphones. They're wired. They're bringing back the wired headphones, the wired earbuds. But here's the thing.
0: Mm-hmm.
2: Nobody has a plug to put them into their phone.
3: You can buy those.
0: I do. I have like four of them. Because I keep buying them because I keep losing them. And then I keep finding the ones that I had already bought.
2: No, I'm talking about, like, we have to plug them into the box here at work with whatever this is called. Nobody has that anymore.
0: 3/4 inch, is that what that's called, Marcus?
2: I guess. I mean, you don't have those on your phone.
0: Right.
2: So these will be wireless wires. They'll have a USB port on them or a plug on them. So That's the way you'll be able to plug those in. But people don't like the wireless without the cord earbuds, so Bose bringing them back. They're going to set you back a little bit, though. They're not cheap. Just keep that in mind.
3: Just find your local Radio Shack. You can find any kind of cord or any kind of
2: plug-in. I miss my local Radio Shack.
5: Yeah, you can go to just the airports usually have these things. By the way, I love my wired earbuds. I use them here at work, as you know, and then I use them when I fly on a plane all the time, too. So I'm always using them.
2: All right, and two American Airlines flights from Madrid to Dallas said to be diverted to New York on Tuesday because all but two of their toilets stopped. I'm sorry, an American Airlines flight, not two, because their toilets stopped working. There were two that were working, but the rest of them on board weren't. That seemed to be an inadequate number of operational lavatories, according to the FAA in their statement. They have eight on board. Only two of the eight were working. Those international flights typically are bigger planes with a lot of people, so it was a real problem.
5: Jimmy Fallon was joking about it last night on his show.
6: An American Airlines plane had to be diverted after six toilets stopped working mid-flight. It was weird when passengers said, six toilets aren't working, and the crew was like, the plane only has three.
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7: 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I didn't do it if it's brainy. KLH listener David C. came up with this. 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
2: Right now, if you're on eastbound 94, you're seeing delays both between Highway 16 and Highway 18, but even slower as you go from 84th into downtown. A little bit slow westbound on 94 between the Marquette and Holly Road, as well as between Highway 100 and Moreland. A slow ride on southbound 41, getting from Good Hope down to Capitol. And northbound is a little slow from Burleigh up to Silver Spring. You're seeing delays on northbound 94 as you travel from Layton up to Beecher. And if you're on the bypass, a little bit slow westbound from the Mitchell Interchange over to 84th. And eastbound, you're seeing delays from the Hale over to Loomis. I'm Marcus Salem with WKLH Hometown Traffic.
3: 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We'll see some sun today, but not quite as warm. We'll be in the 60s for a high. It's 51. I'm Doreen.
1: I'm Dave, along with Marcus.
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1: We've got our Name That Charlie game. If you'd like to play, call now, 414-799-1965. And speaking of games, another masterfully managed game by Murph last night. Kudos from KLH.

0: We want to take you to the Charlie Barron Show on 96.5 WKLH with the game Name That Charlie. Hi, who's this?
1: Hi, this is Linda.
0: Linda, you want to try Name That Charlie for Charlie Barron's tickets?
1: Yeah, I want to try.
0: All right, here is your clue. Listen carefully.
2: My trouble is Christmas. I just don't understand it. Instead of feeling happy, I feel sort of let down.
0: Name That Charlie.
1: No, I don't have
0: no.
1: No?
0: No. Nope, no guess, huh?
1: No guess.
0: Okay, thanks for playing. KLH, hi, who's this?
3: Hi, this is Tyler.
0: Tyler, you want to try Name That Charlie?
3: Yes, I do.
0: For Charlie Barron's tickets, here's your clue.
4: Good morning, angels.
5: Good morning, Charlie.
0: Name That Charlie.
3: I can think of the TV show.
0: Well, go ahead. Say it.
3: Charlie Poundtime, is it?
0: That is very good. We would have just taken Charlie's Angels as the TV show. But yes,
3: I didn't know that.
0: Charlie Townsend was his name, John Forsythe. Good job.
3: Nice. All right.
0: All right. You a Charlie Barron's fan?
3: Yes, I am. Huge fan. I've seen him a couple times, actually. Big Manitowoc, Minute fan and everything.
6: Awesome.
0: Nice. Did you stay up and watch the game last night?
3: No, I couldn't watch all of it. I got an 8-month girl, so I have to put her down pretty early. But I got the first couple of innings. There wasn't too much action, but I did see that they won. So yeah. Let's go with that.
0: All right.
6: Absolutely.
0: All right, well, congrats. And enjoy the show. Appreciate you playing.
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4: 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Bon Jovi, Living on a Prayer. Chef Fecker coming up next with his list. 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
1: Good morning, Milwaukee. Good morning, family.
2: Good morning. Good. Hey, I want to bring up a TikTok trend.
0: Well, before you get to that, we're doing these driving songs. Remember, talking about the driving songs. And I wanted to ask you what your favorite driving songs are.
1: I am a Dire Straits guy.
0: Yeah.
1: You know, yeah, on any street. Yeah.
0: Okay.
1: That song, I love that song.
0: Okay.
1: And I'm an old guy, you know, Supertramp, those guys.
0: All our favorite stuff here on the show. All right, on to the food topics.
2: All right, TikTok has people boiling and eating whole zucchinis right now. So just hold on. It's the latest snack. Okay. Sounds weird, but people are swearing by it. So the hack is you boil water with salt. You toss a whole zucchini into the water. You boil the hell out of it. You let it cool. You add olive oil and salt flakes and then eat it whole end to end. So you're not peeling this or anything.
1: Right, right.
2: I guess everybody that's tried it online seems shocked and how delicious it is. Some also put some red wine vinegar on it, makes minced garlic chili flakes. But
1: totally.
2: Everybody says that's kind of overkill. It just needs the olive oil and salt. So it looks pretty mushy.
1: Yeah. It's overcooked. To be honest with you, Doreen, this has a base. This has a root. If you go to Puglia in Italy, for example, this is one of the pasta sauces that they make. They cook zucchini with the skin, with garlic, with olive oil, and last drizzle of olive oil just to toss it. It's phenomenal. You will be shocked how good it is.
2: All right.
1: Really is. Yeah. And then sometimes, you know, you put some kind of a crunch in there, like they put potatoes that are shredded and crisped up into the pasta. It's beautiful. If this is a trend, I'll pick it up anytime.
3: But that brings up an interesting point. Do you follow a lot of these social media, like specific people who do these new recipes? They try these new trends, and do you follow them and steal some of their ideas?
1: Absolutely.
3: And found that some of them are really good?
1: Absolutely. You know, there are many of these things that in social media, actually they're introducing us to food in general, especially for a different generation, and I personally learn from them. Absolutely. There's sometimes you see combination, you go, that makes sense, but I never thought about it that way, you know. And remember, another thing that social media does, it quickens the steps that you take, you know, because everything is done in 45 seconds.
2: Mm-hmm.
1: You know, not that you can do it in 45 seconds, but for me as a professional, I see lines that they have been editing. So, yeah, I enjoy watching those. My son teaches me a lot of those things anyway.
2: Oh, and that kind of brings us to one of the questions that we got today that was texted in about watching Kitchen Nightmares.
1: Right. Kitchen Nightmares has put a real damper on how much we eat out. You know, I don't think it should. I think there is the reality of, look, there's a stage that we see as a restaurant, and then there's a backstage that we usually don't see. And Kitchen Nightmare has gone into the backstage and scaring us of some of these things. Some of these things do exist, but not to the extent that they dramatized it on TV. But yeah, you're right. I think I know what you mean by that.
0: How do you feel about restaurants, and I know you have this too, where the chefs are visible sometimes? A portion of the kitchen is... I think that's fantastic.
1: It's fantastic.
0: Do some chefs not like that? Some restaurateurs?
1: First restaurant I opened, Dave, in Los Angeles was an open kitchen.
0: Mm-hmm.
1: So my whole analogy is, if you're clean and if you want to share with everybody, how do you create the flavors they're enjoying?
0: Sure.
1: Then there's a feeling of ownership. Like, you come in, you sit down, hey, that's my kitchen.
2: Mm-hmm.
1: That's one of the, another one is exactly what you said, is the double-edged sword. It's messy. You can see there is no harmony in it.
2: Yeah.
1: And you don't want that kind of kitchen out there.
0: Well, plus, it's a little bit showbiz, too.
1: Absolutely.
0: That's okay, right?
1: I love the flaming of, you know, the flambeing and showing off. And those things feel good.
2: That's the whole idea, like behind the hibachi. It's great to have the chef there.
1: Bravo, exactly.
2: It is a show. It is fun. And it involves you.
1: You're exactly right. You know, it is a show. It is a performance. That's why we call it culinary arts.
0: Sure,
1: there
0: sure.
1: is an art to it.
0: And part of this show is your questions for Chef Becker. You can call right now, 414-799-1965. And by the way, all the people who either text or call the show with a question qualified to win a gift certificate from one of Chef Becker's restaurants. And we got Jenna over there screening the phone call. So please, let's put her to work here. Come on.
1: Let's give Jenna a hand. Hey, Jenna. Hi, darling.
2: Good morning, Jenna.
0: Hey, Jenna.
1: Well, if you do not have any questions for me, bring it on. Oh, by the way, Metal Tech, you were there with me last night. I told you I'm going to give you a shout out. So I hope you're all listening. These guys were with me at the chef's counter last night, and I was cooking for them, and I told them, you listen to WKLH 96.5. Oh, yes, we do.
0: Nice.
1: And I'm going to give you a shout out.
2: Now,
0: And who are they again? Like, what do they do?
1: They're in the business of metal, you know, foundries and forming metal and all of those things, in whatever it has to do with metal. That's why they're actually on 76 and Good Hope. Yeah.
2: Okay. Well, thanks for listening, guys and gals.
1: Yeah. Thank you for being a part of my life every day. I have one question here. Also, is from Gustavo Martinez. And maybe I shouldn't have told them your last name. Oh, my God.
2: Oh, that's right.
1: Yeah. Hello, Chef. By any chance, in your restaurant, do you serve pasta a la Riotta? Pasta a la Riotta is a region, is a town of in Italy. No, I don't. And to be honest with you, the following question was, do I know anywhere that they serve it? I don't. You can call the restaurant and you can ask Gustavo what day you're coming. Give me enough time, and I'll probably make it for you on a special.
2: Oh.
1: That way we can serve it. Like, that zucchini thing you just gave me an idea about on TikTok, I'm going to use that.
2: Well, look it up, and to be fair, if you haven't seen the video, they're small zucchinis.
1: Right.
2: I mean, they're about the size of a small cucumber, so it's not like they're taking these huge zucchinis and doing it, but it's still, it does look very mushy, though. I don't know if I could get past that.
1: You know what I would call it, Doreen? A zucchini pesto.
2: Okay.
1: I mean, if you really add those things to it and mush it to that extent and puree it with a nice angel hair or some pasta.
2: That sounds good.
1: Next to then that's completely different.
0: Or stew. Stew is usually kind of soft, and that's okay, texture-wise.
1: They do it.
0: Yeah. The number again is 414-799-1965. And what was the name of that pasta? Pasta a la...
1: Riotta.
0: And what is
1: Riotta.
0: That? What?
1: Pasta a la Riotta is the town that they make this in Italy.
0: Gotcha.
1: A la Riotta. And it's a region.
0: Their
1: pasta.
0: Signature thing,
1: yeah,
0: I guess.
1: Exactly.
0: Right?
1: Yeah.
0: Rich is on the line. Hey, Rich, what's up?
4: Hey, Chef. There are a lot of options for cookware on the market. Do you have any suggestions or guidance in what's good and what's not?
1: Good morning, my friend. Good morning. Thanks for calling. Yes, absolutely. I think, Rich, you got to, I'm sure, you're looking for something that distributes heat evenly. It is not too expensive, but is a good pot and pan. Henkel's. Henkel's is a German company, and Henkel's has pots and pans now that is wonderful.
0: I think they make knives, too, because I think got a set of Henkel knives for my folks one time, and they love it. It's a great product.
1: That is a German, that's German steel. It is wonderful steel. They started with knives, so you can get many things through them. Yeah, I have many favorites, but I like a saute pan here, a pot over there, a knife over here. I don't like big sets or a set of 10, that really set of 7, because 3 of the lids you can cook on.
0: That answer your question,
4: thank you,
0: Rich?
4: Very much.
0: Yeah,
1: my pleasure.
0: We'll put you back on hold so you make sure you're qualified for the prize.
1: You got to come and see me, Rich.
0: Yes.
3: You know what? And it's great to have new cookware and all that, but do you have any piece of cookware that you have had for generations?
1: I have a cast iron, like many of us, that passed on, but to me, it wasn't passed on, but I started cooking. In San Francisco, I had a tiny little studio when I was going to culinary school. And that cast iron pan has been with me since then. And it is seasoned, and I love it. I don't know what it is, Marcus, that there's a taste specific when a steak or a piece of chicken comes out of that pan. It really does. So, that's what I have.
2: Cook everything in the cast iron?
1: I try to. I try to whatever that goes. Fish, I can't. You know, there are certain ingredients that you need a nonstick pan for. Seafood, scallops, eggs, you need a nonstick. By the way, everybody, remember, these days, all of your nonstick are non-PFOA. So that whole thing that we were going through, that is not allowed in nonstick pans anymore.
0: What is PFOA again?
1: PFOA is what they used to spray at the shuttle when re-entry. So Teflon, it's called. Yeah. That's the whole thing that became a lawsuit.
0: Got it.
3: Did you give a name to your cast iron skillet? A pet name?
0: Like B.B. King had a name for his guitar.
2: Chef, you don't have to answer that.
0: Lucille.
3: Like cars. Yeah. You know, a lot of us name our cars.
1: Why are you letting him talk to me like that?
2: I know. See, thank you. Thank you.
1: Okay, Doreen, really. Yeah. Oh, okay, right. I did have a name.
0: Yeah?
1: Marcus.
3: See?
1: I got
3: it's
1: you
3: special,
1: good.
3: See?
0: There's one here about cook and roast. I don't know. Did we do that one already or not?
1: No,
2: but we'll go ahead.

0: Yep. Go ahead. Or did you want me to say it, or do you have it?
1: Well, she just wants to know how to make a roast.
0: Yeah. Yeah, she says that when she was a kid, it was the big meal, and it didn't come out right, apparently.
2: Got it. So I'm going to give you a bulletproof recipe. Hopefully it will work for you, because you can use this in turkey as well for Thanksgiving. And that is, we roast really high, and then we lower the temperature, and we let the little bit of steam created within the roast cook it low and slow. So whatever the pound, let's say you buy a 5-pound roast, I want you to put it, after you rub it with a little bit of olive oil so you create a nice sticky surface, salt and pepper. Start with salt and pepper. Don't do anything else, because I want you to taste the roast. High at 500 degrees for 15 minutes. Reduce temperature to 200 and go 12 minutes per pound. So if it's 5 pounds times 12, it's 1 hour, 60 minutes basically.
0: Okay.
2: You can do the same thing with turkey. Mm-hmm. You do the same thing with chicken. You can do anything with the protein except seafood.
1: All right, here's another one. It says, what's one technique that makes the biggest difference when cooking authentic Italian food at home?
2: Technique, huh? That's a good question. Technique, sauteing. Because a lot of Italian foods is usually you have the sauce, you have the pasta, last minute you put it, or braising. All techniques that are good for any cuisine is the same for Italian cuisine. Depends if I want to cook an ossobuco or I want to cook a pasta. So I don't know if it's technique that is necessary, she meant, or maybe she meant ingredient. Ingredient, Italian food goes well with garlic.
3: You got to slap the meat and yell when you slap the meat. Did you ever see Did you ever see the episode of Modern Family?
2: Yeah. This is becoming a really, really bad show, I tell you.
0: Somebody else about cooking steaks evenly.
2: Got it.
0: Says, what's the big tip there? How do you keep the flavor and the juices in the meat?
2: In the meat, exactly. So remember, as you're introducing your steak to high heat, the protein fibers are pulling, the juices are going to the surface. What you need to do is you always start hot and you finish low, or you start low, you finish hot.
0: Hmm.
2: And one of those two has to happen. It doesn't matter which one. Low and slow, you can't go with the steak all the way through.
0: Okay.
2: You gotta create the Maillard reaction, which is the caramelization of the sugars and the proteins.
1: And then I think the key is that you have to let it rest.
2: Rest, exactly.
1: Because if you don't, then the juices don't redistribute and they just...
2: Bravo, Doreen. That's absolutely correct, because the juices are going to the surface. By Doreen, what she just said is when you let it rest, the juices come back to the center and redistribute. That's a great point.
4: And
2: that's
4: sort of formula to how long you should let these steaks rest?
2: I go 20 seconds to 30 seconds per ounce. So if it's an 8-ounce steak, times 30 seconds, that would be like 4 minutes. Let it rest. Do not worry. It's not going to get cold. And red meat, do not tent it with aluminum foil, because you're creating steam, and that steam is not what you want on a steak. Cold and white meat, that's fine. You can do that with pork or chicken.
4: And does it help to cook it on a cast iron skillet named Marcus?
2: Of course. It's going to be seasoned with Marcus. What do you mean? Of course. Absolutely.
0: Hey, speaking of time flies when you're here, Chef, and time's up already. Sorry.
2: I love you guys. Until next week, I look forward to this.
0: Yes, Thursdays at 7:40. 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
4: Right now on eastbound 94, you're seeing delays both between Highway 16 and Highway 18, but even slower as you go from 84th into downtown. Westbound 94 moving slow from the Marquette out to Holly Road, and then you got some minor delays between Highway 100 and Moreland. It's a slow ride on southbound 41, delays stretching from Main Street all the way down to Capitol, and northbound 41 moving slow from North Avenue up to Silver Spring. There are slow spots ranging on southbound 43 all the way from Good Hope down to North Avenue, and a little bit slow as you head northbound from the Marquette up to Capitol. Northbound 94, a slow ride getting from Layton into downtown, and if you're on the bypass, you'll see delays westbound from the Mitchell Interchange over to the Hale. Those delays will continue as you head north up to National, and eastbound is slow from the Hale over to Loomis. 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I'm Marcus Allen, WKLH Hometown Traffic.
5: Your Weather Watch 12 forecast. Sunny skies today, but not quite as warm. We'll be in the 60s for a high today. It's currently 52. I'm Doreen.
3: I'm Dave, along with Marcus. We'll be getting back to the list of ultimate driving songs in just a moment here. 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
5: In just a few minutes, we're going to talk to Joshua Castellano. Who is that? He's a guy that's taken on a challenge that'll sound a little familiar to our regular listeners.
3: Stay tuned, and then continuing that list of ultimate driving songs, according to folks in Great Britain, as commissioned in a survey by Isuzu UK, 7 of the top 10 ultimate driving songs on the list are classic rock tunes we play, including this one at number 4 on the list from Don Henley on KLH.

0: The Brewers of summer have turned into the Brewers of fall. They'll brew crew against the Dodgers up next from 96.5 WKLH. This song, by the way, Boys of Summer, number 4 on the list of the ultimate driving songs, according to British fans in a survey commissioned by Isuzu UK. We'll continue to count down the list here on KLH.
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0: All right, Doreen, want to do the honors on the intro here?
2: On the phone with us, Joshua Castellano on the phone. Josh, hi.
3: Hi, good morning.
2: Good morning. Is it Joshua or Josh?
3: I go by Josh.
2: Josh. Okay, well, thank you for joining us this morning. So the backstory on this is I saw a news story on Joshua saying that he had lost 200 pounds, so congratulations to you on that. And then you wanted to expand and challenge yourself even more, and you decided that you were going to do 100 new things in the next 100 days. Is that correct?
3: Yeah, it's 100 days of change, just putting myself out of my comfort zone, doing things that my weight previously held me back from doing before, doing things that I once did that I loved doing and was no longer able to, or just things that I had never thought of doing before.
2: And how's it going?
3: It's going way better than I had ever expected.
2: Awesome. So if you're a listener of the show, obviously, you know, Doreen Discovers started as sort of a thing like that as well. I decided that on January 5th of 2023, I was going to do 360 new things, so a whole year of new things. And I did, and then I haven't stopped, obviously. So, Joshua, I just wanted to congratulate you on all of this and let you know that if you wanted any advice, I'm here for you.
3: Thank you. I appreciate that.
0: Now, when you say you were going to do 360, do you mean 365, or did you
2: I started on January 5th.
0: Okay, I was just curious. Oh, sorry. I missed the date you started on. So, if I might ask, Josh, how did you gain all the weight over the years?
3: So, it actually started at 5 years old. We didn't necessarily know it at the time, but I had been sexually abused by my father, and that caused, food issues within me, like whatever the psychological stuff behind that is. It started at 5 years old, and by 13, I was already 300 pounds. The problem is my mom and stepdad did everything they could to keep me at a healthy weight. They were trying despite my ambition to continue to eat, and I ended up moving in with my father at 14. Within a year, I was already up to 450 pounds.
0: Wow.
3: Within another year, I was already over 500. And I was at the point, once I turned 18, I wanted to make a change. I was at 560 then. Wow. And I actually started working with a show under the production for My 600-Pound Life. And it was because during COVID, they had gotten so much footage and they didn't air all the episodes. I wasn't able to get my surgery, and I had put in so much work. I had lost like 60 or 70 pounds. I went on a liquid diet for 3 weeks because the dietitian messed it up. And when they told me I couldn't get my surgery, like, I was just broken, and it was just a downhill slope from there. And I started gaining, and then I ended up losing my job. And then I started gaining and gaining more to the point that I was over 750 pounds.
0: Oh, wow. Wow. Quite a story, and congrats on your journey. Do you want to disclose what you weigh now or not necessarily?
3: So I don't know exactly what I'm at right now. I believe I should be under 600 with the way that my diet has been. I need to get a scale to be able to get an accurate weight. But, I mean, the physique changes, the way that my diet has changed, I can confidently say about where I'm at. So probably around 580. That I'm going to be able to confirm that next week here, but that's about where I'm at right now.
2: Yeah, well, definitely congratulations. Keep going on that. And then I will give you some advice, though, and you seem to be doing well at this anyway, is tell everybody what you're doing when it comes to trying these new things and ask. A lot of the times people say to me, well, you get to do all these really cool things because you're in the radio and you talk about it or whatever. And sometimes that's true. But the other thing is that you got to step out of your comfort zone. I ask everybody. I was able to do things that most people wouldn't do, only because I asked. I asked them if I could get behind the bar and make cocktails, or if I could go to the sushi restaurant and make sushi, or whatever the case is. Things that are out of your wildest comprehension, just ask. People out there are more than willing to help.
3: That's actually why, you know, why we're even able to talk right now, because I had made a post on Facebook about a month ago, maybe 3 weeks ago, three, 4 weeks ago, in my West Bend Facebook group where I live. And I'm just like, that was one of my days of change, because I'm like, I realized I can't come up with these things all on my own. I need other people's help.
2: Mm-hmm.
3: And that was hard for me, because I was going to have to be vulnerable and expose my situation to the people in my area. And I did that, and I originally was suggested by the one person to reach out with Marcus Arsvold from THA4 to do a story on it. So that's kind of how we're even here having this conversation in the first place. But, you know, just there's been a couple of days that I've worked with Sarah Dornbrook, who won Miss Worldwide, and I would have never thought, like, that I'd be doing stuff like that.
2: Mm-hmm.
3: And, like, I'm going to be having a tattoo lesson in a couple weeks.
2: Awesome.
3: We are learning how to tattoo, and I have, like, a couple things else lined up right now that I just would have never been able to do had I not pushed past my fear of possibly being rejected, being perceived, mm-hmm. and realized that this is what this journey is about, is pushing past my comfort zone, pushing past my limits. And I've realized now that, like, I was the only one in my way for so long because I was too afraid to ask for help from people.
0: Sure. 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
2: And the other thing I would tell you is the worst that people can say is no, right? If you do ask, and make use of like things like your library, that they offer free classes on a ton of things, whether it's crafting or cooking or anything like that. So, you know, this journey doesn't have to be expensive, and we're here cheering you on.
3: Thank you.
0: And let me ask you, you mentioned that there were some things that you used to be able to do that you want to be able to do again. Name one of those.
3: Well, I mean, I want to be able to ride a bike again one day. I want to be able to just live freely. I mean, there's not a whole lot that I was able to discover about myself because, I mean, like I said, I was over 300 pounds by 14. So there's not a whole lot that I was able to do, but just not be trapped in a prison in my own body. That's probably the biggest one. And
0: sure.
3: That's changing. Like, I'm finally realizing that I have the capabilities, and I'm no longer allowing myself to be trapped in the prison of my own mind and body.
0: And, you know, one of the things about being so many pounds overweight is, and I mean, I'm sure you've encountered this before, and we've seen it on TV shows, is you can't measure your weight with any traditional scale. You got to go to some specialized scales, right?
3: Yep. Yeah.
4: So Josh, I got to ask this. So when Doreen was in the process early on of doing her discoveries, when she hit her 50th birthday, she decided that her ultimate one was going to be skydiving. And as you do these 100 new challenges, do you have a, on the 100th day, this is what I plan to do?
3: I guess I really haven't thought of it too much. I've really just been taking it one day at a time, because before I started documenting my journey on social media, I think it was like August 5th or something like that, before I started, I didn't do anything. Like, and I mean, I was literally just in a state of mental survival. It was wake up, eat, sleep, like literally just do the basic functions to survive. So it's like, as I'm going through this challenge, I don't even know what's going to happen like tomorrow. Like, mm-hmm. It's really just, it comes up so fast. And I'm hoping that something really exciting like that is going to come for, you know, day 100. But I guess I really haven't thought of it too much yet.
2: Well, I'll give you two more pieces of advice here before we wrap this up. The first thing I would say is don't be afraid to do something you said you would never do, because several of my things were things, including jumping out of an airplane. I said I wouldn't do that. I wouldn't do the polar plunge.

0: All right. So that's quite a story. We wish him well.
1: Yeah, let us know how it goes when it's all said and done.
2: Absolutely.
0: All right. More on that as we progress through the weeks and months here on KLH, something to look forward to. And coming up in just a few minutes, hearing from Murph last night in the postgame celebration in sports, and also Ben Johnson, the Bears coach, just proving again why we don't like him very much. It's coming up on KLH.
3: Dave Coombs, Doreen, and Marcus on KLH. 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
4: It's a slow ride right now on eastbound 94, getting from 84th into downtown. You've got delays going westbound 94 from the Marquette out to Hawley Road. You're tapping on the brakes going southbound on 41 from Good Hope down to Capitol. And a little bit slow as you head northbound from Mayfair Road up to Capitol. There are delays on northbound 94 from the Plainfield Curve up to Beecher. Southbound 43 is moving slow with delays from Silver Spring down to North Avenue. And a little bit slow both eastbound and westbound on the bypass between the Hale and Loomis. Traffic is brought to you by Ho-Chunk. 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I'm Marcus Allen with WKLH Hometown Traffic.
5: Your Weather Watch 12 forecast, sunny today, but not quite as warm. We'll get to a high in the 60s. It's 53. I'm Doreen.
3: I'm Dave, along with Marcus and manager Murph at it again.
6: Won't believe this. We got another letter from you.
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2: 2-2 pitch. He struck him out! And baseball's best team takes its step to the Final Four. The Milwaukee Brewers are right back in the National League Championship Series.
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4: It was so great to hear McGill at the end when they were interviewing him during the champagne, and he said, I hate the Padres.
3: Do we hate the Padres more or hate the Dodgers more?
4: I hate them both. One down, one to go.
3: Yes, a rematch of the Dodgers and the Brewers coming up in the National League Championship Series thanks to last night's win in San Diego over the Padres 3-1. And everything went right last night for the Brewers. Gasser pitched great. The bullpen was fantastic,
4: yeah.
3: Right?
4: Yeah.
3: And, you know, we saved our best pitchers because we didn't have to use Miz or Logan Henderson either in that game last night. And Miz was out there. He was in the bullpen ready to go. And obviously we don't need one of them to start a game five because there isn't a game five.
4: Yeah, that's the way it goes.
5: So how late did you guys make it?
3: Good question. I stayed up until 11.
5: And nice work.
3: And it was 3-1 when I went to bed. So
4: I was fast asleep before the game even started. I am fighting a cold, and I knew that I wasn't going to be able to stay up to watch the whole thing. So I got up around midnight, saw that they won, and slept like a baby.
5: Look, with the way that Ashby was pitching, and yeah. The second that Frelick hit that sacrifice fly to mm-hmm. score the third run, I knew it was over. I knew the bullpen would shore up the sixth, seventh, the seventh, eighth, and ninth. So I knew it was over.
3: You packed it in?
5: That's what I called it.
3: How late were you up?
5: Till the end of the sixth.
3: Yeah. Yep. All right. Well, great news. So we missed the big celebration in the locker room afterward with Pat Murphy and the champagne and the players and a big announcement from Pat Murphy as well.
6: You won't believe this. We got another letter from Uke. Howdy, boys. I couldn't be happier. I could not be happier. But I wanted to report to you that I actually got in a game up here. I only got the pinch run after the third out. Boys, the next series, I'm not sure I can help in the same way I did this series. Knocking that ball down and lifting up and being part of Churio's swing there off Miller in that second game. Not sure I can do this, but I trust you and I believe in you. So let's celebrate and get out.
3: That's great. Hey, we've got your chance to win Milwaukee baseball playoff tickets thanks to the folks at ARR Recycles. 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Again, thanks to ARR Recycles. Weekdays, you can enter to win the Milwaukee baseball playoff tickets from us and ARR Recycles.
5: So, and don't forget, let's use the KLH mobile app. Don't text it to us. Don't email us. Don't call us. No, you need the free KLH mobile app. If you don't already have it, shame on you. Get it now.
4: Yep.
5: You could be going to see your Milwaukee baseball team in the NLCS.
3: Yeah. You've got your White Sox hat on. I see over there in the producer's booth,
5: Marcus. I'm just showing a little support to them because they took a loss yesterday.
4: And that's okay. Yeah. And that's okay. They got another game.
3: Mm-hmm. Yankees. Too bad for the Yankees.
4: No, nobody feels bad for the Yankees.
5: No, I don't think so.
3: No. I'm just kidding.
4: So I'd like to see all the biggest payrolls in baseball just put their tail between their legs. Because guess there's going to be a lockout next year. There's going to. I don't know if we'll get baseball for the beginning half of next year. So I'm going to enjoy this as much as I can and watch them walk away with their tails between their legs.
3: Yeah,
4: I'm good with that.
3: I think the networks don't like it. Don't like it one bit. But
4: yeah,
3: too
4: I don't
3: bad.
4: Care about them either.
3: Too bad. Moving on to football. The NFL season resumes tonight. The Dallas Cowboys. And coming up this Sunday, of course, the Packers at home at Lambeau against the Bears. Did you see the press conference with Ben Johnson, the Bears head coach?
4: Nope.
5: Did he give another bleep the Packers?
3: No, but he did something just as douchey. Here's the press conference with Ben Johnson yesterday, starting with a question from a reporter.
7: What are the Bears' expectations versus the Packers this week?
8: So this is the Packers, and my hand is the Bears.
3: Grabs a can of Coke, glugs it down, and crushes that can of Coke in his bare hand.
5: Ooh.
4: Like a big tough guy.
3: I mean, and, you know, they asked LaFleur about the rivalry, and he was all classy about the whole thing. He's like, you know, it's a chance for us to beat the NFC North champs from last year. It's a good challenge for us. I'm so glad that we have LaFleur and they have Ben Johnson. Aren't you guys?
4: I don't know if I'm glad we have LaFleur anymore, but I'm glad we don't have Ben Johnson.
3: I think LaFleur's fine. I think it, as we've been talking about, it's a personnel issue. And as we get better personnel, I think LaFleur can coach him up a little better. I'm just glad he's not the douche that Ben Johnson is. And thank God we don't have to put up with that behavior all the time.
5: Well, if you like that kind of college mentality,
3: I guess.
5: Great on you, Chicago.
3: I guess. Maybe the Bears fans like that. Who knows?
5: Yeah, won your division last year. Great for you.
3: Yeah.
5: Good for you.
3: Yeah. If your Bears fans are listening in and you want to support your guy Ben Johnson for crushing a Coke can in his bare hand, give us a call.
4: I'm so laser focused on the Brewers right now. Who cares?
3: I just thought that was so stupid yesterday in that press conference.
5: And but the witty Ben Johnson couldn't do it while the can was full.
3: I know, right? He had to finish it off before he could crush the thing. And here's how Jimmy Fallon would have done his monologue last night if it were up to us.
9: So Bears coach Ben Johnson tried to intimidate the Packers by chugging a can of Coke and then crushing it in his bare hand. Ooh, how scary. He defeated an aluminum container. Seriously, what's next, Ben? You gonna open up a pickle jar? Carry a couple of grocery bags into the house all by yourself? Kill a spider for your wife? And next time, instead of a Coca-Cola, grow up and have a f***ing beer.
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3: 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We'll get back to our list of the ultimate driving songs, according to the survey. We've been sprinkling them in all morning long, and we've only got a couple left to play. Also, a couple of major holidays we'll be celebrating today as well. That's straight ahead right now. 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
4: Things are running slow right now on eastbound 94 from 84th into downtown. If you're on westbound 94, there are some minor delays from Moreland out to Highway 18. Slow going on northbound 41 with delays from North Avenue up to Silver Spring. A little bit slow on southbound 43 as you work your way from Silver Spring down to North Avenue. And the bypass has some minor delays going east from the Hale over to Loomis. 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I'm Marcus Allen, WKLH Hometown Traffic.
5: Your Weather Watch 12 forecast. Sunny today, but not quite as warm. We'll be in the 60s for a high. It's 56. I'm Doreen.
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3: And welcome to National The Brewers Are Better Than the Padres Day.
7: 2-2 pitch. He struck them out! And baseball's best team takes its step to the Final Four. The Milwaukee Brewers are right back in the National League Championship Series.
5: At least it wasn't, A-Rod or Big Poppy or one of them calling that. God bless Brian Anderson.
3: Yes. And it's not really the Brewers are better than the Padres Day, but why not?
5: It is today.
3: Yes.
5: You know what? I could watch Garrett Mitchell catching Manny Machado's almost home run over and over and over again.
3: Yes.
5: He's such a smug, pompous loser.
3: And you mentioned the announcers. You know, I can't help but getting over that the announcers wanted the Padres to win.
5: One guy picked the Brewers in the beginning.
3: Yes.
5: And I can't remember who it was.
3: But even during the game, as they're announcing plays, it just seems like they're slanted toward the Padres.
5: Oh, 100% seems like.
3: Like what?
5: 100% are.
3: Why is that?
5: Because the Brewers get no love. None. Zero. None nationally.
3: I think it's because Fox and the other broadcast suits wanted a bigger market
5: team
3: too.
5: Yeah.
3: For the money that they're going to make.
5: Yeah.
3: Yeah. Whatever.
5: No doubt.
3: Yes. Meantime, a couple of other days of interest today. International Newspaper Carrier Day. Recognizing newspaper delivery workers. Are there still, I assume?
4: I was going to say, anyone know of any?
5: Yeah, well, there's a guy in my neighborhood. He's in my neighborhood every morning when I leave, and he has a creepy white van with no windows. But it's the same guy that's been delivering in my neighborhood for at least the last 10 years.
3: Right. I'm sure lots of people listening did this as a job growing up.
5: My husband did.
3: Yeah,
5: I did. Before he actually could drive.
3: Sure. I did too. As a college freshman, our baseball team needed to support its trip to

0: Florida for spring training. I was part of the baseball team at my college, and we delivered newspapers. So I got up real early in the morning, even back in college, to deliver newspapers. Then I went right back to bed and didn't get up till noon, but that's another story. So congratulations. If you once delivered newspapers, you have any stories to tell, 414-799-1965. A few animal days today. It's National Pet Obesity Awareness Day. I don't think Lulu is overweight, is she?
1: No, but I call her a fatty all the time because she always wants treats. When she's fluffy, like when she needs a haircut, she definitely looks like she's on the chunky side, but she's not.
0: Marcus, your cats, how they doing weight-wise?
2: One of them looks a little overweight. In fact, my daughter calls him Chubby. You know, hey, Chubbs.
1: Yeah.
2: I don't think he's that overweight, but you know what? Sometimes I do like to make sure they get a little exercise involved.
1: Yeah. Well, Lulu goes for at least two walks a day, and she's been ours for 6 years, and in the 6 years that I've had her, when I take her to the vet, she weighs the same every single time.
0: Your cat could get on the Milwaukee weight loss program like you and Jill have done, maybe, Marcus.
1: Put her on a treadmill or him on a treadmill.
0: Yeah. Also with animals today, it's National Salmon Day. Promoting an appreciation for that fish, I guess, as a food or maybe just as an animal. I don't know why, but...
1: I'm into salmon.
0: Yeah, I love salmon. Salmon's delicious. Elle gets mad at me, though, when we go out to restaurants. I frequently order salmon to the point where she thinks it's stupid.
1: Why?
0: I don't know. I just like it. She's like, oh, there you go again, ordering salmon.
1: But if you like something, I don't understand.
0: Yeah, I know.
1: It's not like you're ordering apple pie for dinner.
0: Right. And it's World Octopus Day today as well.
2: So, how do you like your octopus?
0: You know, it's funny you say that because...
1: I love octopus.
0: I do like it, but I know they have it like with just like lemon juice and garlic, you know, like kind of like, I don't know, what would it be? Just sauteed or something?
1: Not
0: like
1: even. I like it raw. Octopus salad. Ugh.
0: All right.
1: I should have been Italian.
0: Scungili, right?
1: Now.
0: Isn't that they call it scungili? Isn't that the Italian word for octopus? I think it is. And finally, we have a list of the top driving songs, the ultimate driving songs. And this list came out of the UK. It was commissioned by Isuzu in Great Britain. And 7 of the top 10 songs are songs that we play right here on the radio station. So we'll feature...
2: Of course.
0: Yeah, exactly.
1: Tell me something I don't know.
0: Yeah. We'll sprinkle a few throughout the morning show today.
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0: Like this one, which comes in at number 2 among the ultimate driving songs in England. As we count down to number 1 here on KLH.

0: Number two from The Boss on the list of the ultimate driving songs, according to British rock fans, or British people in general. I say that because seven of the top 10 ultimate driving songs in England are classic rock songs, and we'll get to the number one song in just a couple of minutes, and then tell you about the other three on the list that aren't classic rock tunes. Coming up on KLH.
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8: All right, so all morning we've been playing you the list of the ultimate driving songs according to people who were surveyed in Great Britain. Seven of the top 10 ultimate driving songs are classic rock songs. We've played six of those seven. We're about to play number one. And Marcus wanted to know what the other three songs are on the list that aren't classic rock tunes. At number 10, Shut Up and Drive.
9: Oh, sure.
10: Yeah.
8: I don't know it.
10: That's actually a great song.
8: Do you know who it is?
9: I can never remember. I know the song. Yeah. But I can never remember. Shut up.
10: Yeah.
8: It's Rihanna.
10: Okay.
8: Okay. At number 9, Watermelon Sugar from Harry Styles.
9: What makes you think I wouldn't know Harry Styles?
8: Yeah. Well, I that's the only one I knew. I used to work on an adult contemporary station back when that song first came out. So I'm familiar with that one.
9: And it's this close to being played right now.
8: And the number 3 song on the list of the ultimate driving songs, according to Brits, Miley Cyrus's Flowers.
10: Well, that's a good one, too.
8: And then the classic rock tunes that we've played already at number 8, Highway to Hell from AC/DC. Number 7, In the Air Tonight from Phil Collins, perhaps because of the drum solo and also because of the appearance it made in Miami Vice, as Marcus had pointed out. Go Your Own Way from Fleetwood Mac at number 6. Living on a Prayer from Bon Jovi at number 5. The Boys of Summer from Don Henley at number 4. We just played Born in the USA from The Boss at number 2. And we're about to play the number 1 song.
11: It's like strawberries on a summer eve.
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0: 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So while Doreen was in Vegas at that, what do you call the pool again that you were in?
3: Stadium Swim.
0: Stadium Swim. At Disney's Epcot boat ride, something bizarre happened. A guest dove into the water while his friends cheered. Sure, some alcohol involved there.
3: Mm-hmm.
0: The ride had to stop for 15 minutes while Disney World saying the behavior was unsafe and a clear violation of park rules. The guest and his party were kicked out of Disney. The magazine says the diver and his friends were chugging margaritas before they got on the ride. It's the Epcot Grand Fiesta Tour, whatever the heck that is. I don't know if you ever been to Epcot. Have you guys taken that ride or not?
4: Kids, you're going to have to get your ass out of here.
3: All right. Authorities found my worst nightmare at Miami International Airport.
0: Mm-hmm.
3: A guy arrived from Cuba. Now, he was selected for a secondary inspection. Can't imagine why. They noticed an unexplained bulge in his pants. He appeared nervous. The pat-down.
5: He was happy to be in America.
3: Mm, was he?
5: Olé!
3: Or were the birds happy to be in America? They uncovered 8 yellow-faced grassquits and 2 blue grosbeaks down his pants. Yeah, those are birds. Now, he checked no when they asked whether he was bringing animals or wildlife in the United States. Yeah, because he was hiding them down his pants. He said the birds were for his personal use before invoking his right to remain silent. He was charged with smuggling goods.
0: Special underwear or special pockets in those pants? Or
3: doesn't say.
0: Shove them down there, just like Jameis Winston trying to steal crab legs back in the day. Meantime, parents are going cheap on school pictures these days. Instead of paying for the normal school pictures of your kids, they're using AI to generate fake school pictures of their children instead of paying for the real ones.
3: Fine. Paying for those pictures was ridiculous after a while. Now I have 3 kids who are all in school at the same time, and they don't just let you buy like a la carte. Or if they do, they really charge you for those. You have to buy these whole packets. I have bins full of pictures that are hundreds of them.
0: Sure.
3: Because you have to buy 48 of the same picture.
0: Sure.
3: No thanks. I stopped buying them after a while. Now, if this would have been an option, I totally would have done that.
0: Some parents are saving, they say, anywhere between $25 and $60 per photo.
3: Yeah.
0: Yep. And what they do is they put the child in front of a plain colored wall, and then they tell ChatGPT to, quote, keep them exactly the same, but make it look like a school picture, unquote.
3: Whatever.
5: This is really reminiscent of my mother. My mother wouldn't buy the school pictures. What she would do is when she got the proof that had the watermark on it, she just literally stole that.
0: Sure.
5: And that was my picture. I have years and years and years of school pictures where you see a watermark going across.
0: Do you have any samples of those still or not?
5: Somewhere my high school graduation picture. Oh, that's a watermark on it.
3: You didn't get senior pictures taken?
5: For the graduation.
3: Oh.
5: For the actual ceremony.
3: Yeah.
5: You know, when you pose with the diploma in front and then they take the picture of that? Yeah. Watermarked.
0: Classic.
3: But you know what? I bet you could take those and load them into AI and have them remove the watermark.
5: Oh, absolutely. So, but I'm too lazy to do that. Yeah,
3: but now look at all the money your mom saved.
0: And finally in the Bizarre Files today, there's a new toy just in time for Christmas. It's called Butt Face or Chester Cheeks. And it's a little character, and it's basically 2 butt cheeks with a couple of eyes on there. So that's the face of Chester Cheeks. The Butt Face character. It's this squishy little toy, and it's got headphones on. He's got a little sprig of hair coming up on top there.
5: And oh, please tell me it makes farting noises when you squeeze it.
3: Of course it does.
0: And there's a real ad for this thing. Here it is.
6: What's that? It's Chester Cheeks, the ultimate butt-face prankster. Squeeze, and he lets it rip. He's dropping beats, jiggling cheeks. He's full of gas-powered pranks up his sleeve. Warning, may cause explosive laughter. Chester Cheeks, from Buttface, by Goliath.
3: I don't know how this is any different than the whoopee cushion or whatever else.
0: Well, because it's an actual thing. It's a person.
5: It's a chesky you can put on a shelf.
3: Yes, fine.
5: For everyone.
3: Little boys all over the world from the beginning of time have had some sort of a fart-making toy, whatever the case may be.
0: Yeah, but a cute one, a squishy toy fine. With its own butt face.
3: Listen, if I had to have a fart-making toy when my son was little, a cute one would have been fine.
0: I'm ordering one.
5: Yeah, I was going to say, can you get me one too when you put in your order?
0: Sure, sure.
5: This sounds like I have to have. Right. It's a guy thing. You have to have one of these.
0: Chester Cheeks, a.k.a. Buttface, is now 17% off on Amazon if you order today. Instead of $30, $25.
5: It's a steal for this kind of comedy.
0: All right.
1: It's Milwaukee's Hometown Morning Show with Dave Coombs, Doreen, and Marcus. KLH.
0: I'm completing my order right now to Amazon. They're on their way. They should be here by October 12th, it says. And I ordered three of them, one for me, one for Marcus. Maybe we'll give one away on the air. Stay tuned to KLH. 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

0: the way we see it, if you're going to do the job right, it takes time. 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This is Leah Krieger-Bitar from L.H. 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
2: Good morning, Milwaukee. Good morning, family.
3: Good morning. Good. Hey, I want to bring up a TikTok trend. TikTok has people boiling and eating whole zucchinis right now. So just hold on. It's the latest snack. Okay. Sounds weird, but people are swearing by it. So the hack is you boil water with salt. You toss a whole zucchini into the water. You boil the hell out of it. You let it cool. You add olive oil and salt flakes and then eat it whole end to end. So you're not peeling this or anything.
2: Right, right.
3: I guess everybody that's tried it online seems shocked and how delicious it is. Some also put some red wine vinegar on it, makes minced garlic chili flakes, but totally. Everybody says that's kind of overkill. It just needs the olive oil and salt. So it looks pretty mushy.
2: Yeah. Oh, but yeah. It's overcooked. To be honest with you, Doreen, this has a base. This has a root. If you go to Puglia in Italy, for example, this is one of the pasta sauces that they make. They cook zucchini with the skin, with garlic, with olive oil, and last drizzle of olive oil just to toss it. It's phenomenal. You will be shocked how good it is.
3: All right.
2: It really is. Yeah. And then sometimes, you know, you put some kind of a crunch in there, like they put potatoes that are shredded and crisped up into the pasta. It's beautiful. If this is a trend, I'll pick it up anytime.
4: Yeah, but that brings up an interesting point. Do you follow a lot of these social media, like specific people who do these new recipes? They try these new trends, and do you follow them and steal some of their ideas?
2: Absolutely.
4: And found that some of them are really good.
2: Absolutely. You know, there are many of these things that in social media, actually they're introducing us to food in general, especially for a different generation, and I personally learn from them. Absolutely. There's sometimes you see combination, you go, that makes sense, but I never thought about it that way, you know. And remember, another thing that social media does, it quickens the steps that you take, you know, because everything is done in 45 seconds.
3: Mm-hmm.
2: You know, not that you can do it in 45 seconds, but for me as a professional, I see lines that they have been editing. So, yeah, I enjoy watching those. My son

0: It teaches me a lot of those things anyway.
1: Oh, and that kind of brings us to one of the questions that we got today that was texted in about watching Kitchen Nightmares.
0: Right. Kitchen Nightmares has put a real damper on how much we eat out. You know, I don't think it should. I think there is the reality of, look, there's a stage that we see as a restaurant, and then there's a backstage that we usually don't see. And Kitchen Nightmare has gone into the backstage and scaring us of some of these things. Some of these things do exist, but not to the extent that they dramatized it on TV. But yeah, you're right. I think I know what you mean by that.
2: How do you feel about restaurants, and I know you have this too, where the chefs are visible sometimes? A portion of the kitchen is... I think that's fantastic.
0: It's fantastic.
2: Do some chefs not like that? Some restaurateurs?
0: First restaurant I opened, Dave, in Los Angeles was an open kitchen. So my whole analogy is, if you're clean... and if you want to share with everybody, how do you create the flavors they're enjoying?
2: Sure.
0: Then there's a feeling of ownership. Like, you come in, you sit down, hey, that's my kitchen. That's one of the, another one is exactly what you said, is the double-edged sword. It's messy. You can see there is no harmony in it, and you don't want that kind of kitchen out there.
2: Well, plus, it's a little bit showbiz, too.
0: Absolutely.
2: That's okay, right?
0: I love the flaming of, you know, the flambeing and showing off, and those things feel good.
1: That's the whole idea, like behind the hibachi. It's great to have the chef there.
0: Exactly.
1: It is a show. It is fun, and it involves you.
0: You're exactly right. You know, it is a show. It is a performance. That's why we call it culinary arts.
2: Sure,
0: there is an art to it.
2: And part of this show is your questions for Chef Becker. You can call right now, 414-799-1965.
0: I have one question here also. It's from Gustavo Martinez. And maybe I shouldn't have told him your last name. Oh, my God.
1: Oh, that's all right.
0: Hello, Chef. By any chance, in your restaurant, do you serve pasta a la Riotta? Pasta a la Riotta is a region, is a town of in Italy. No, I don't. And to be honest with you, the following question was, do I know anywhere that they serve it? I don't. You can call the restaurant and you can ask Gustavo what day you're coming. Give me enough time and I'll probably make it for you on a special.
1: Oh.
0: That way we can serve it. Like that zucchini thing you just gave me an idea about on TikTok. I'm going to use that.
1: Well, look it up. And to be fair, I you know, if you haven't seen the video, they're small zucchinis.
0: Right.
1: I mean, they're about the size of a small cucumber. So it's not like they're taking these huge zucchinis and doing it. But it's still, it does look very mushy, though. But I don't know if I could get past that.
0: You know what I would call it, Doreen? A zucchini pesto.
1: Okay.
0: I mean, if you really add those things to it and mush it to that extent and puree it with a nice angel hair or some pasta.
1: That sounds good.
0: Next to your food, then that's completely different.
2: Or stew. Stew is usually kind of soft, and that's okay, texture-wise.
0: They do it. Yeah. They do it.
2: What was the name of that pasta? Pasta a la...
0: Riotta.
2: And what is
0: Riotta.
2: That?
0: Pasta a la Riotta is the town that they make this in Italy.
2: Gotcha.
0: A la Riotta. And it's a regional
2: Their
0: pasta.
2: Signature thing?
0: Yeah,
2: I guess,
0: exactly.
2: Right?
0: Yeah.
2: Rich is on the line. Hey, Rich, what's up?
3: Hey, Chef, there are a lot of options for cookware on the market. Do you have any suggestions or guidance in what's good and what's not?
0: Good morning, my friend. Good morning. Thanks for calling. Yes, absolutely. I think, Rich, you got to, I'm sure, you're looking for something that distributes heat evenly. It is not too expensive, but is a good pot and pan. Henkel's. Henkel's is a German company, and Henkel's has pots and pans now that is wonderful.
2: I think they make knives, too, because I think I got a set of Henkel knives for my folks one time, and they love it. It's a great product.
0: That is a German, that's German steel. It is wonderful steel. They started with knives, so you can get many things through them. Yeah, I have many favorites, but I like a saute pan here, a pot over there, a knife over here. I don't like big sets or a set of 10, that really set of 7, because 3 of the lids you can cook on.
4: And it's great to have new cookware and all that, but do you have any piece of cookware that you have had for generations?
0: I have a cast iron, like many of us, you know, that passed on, but to me, it wasn't passed on, but I started cooking in San Francisco. I had a tiny little studio when I was going to culinary school, and that cast iron pan has been with me since then, and it is seasoned, and I love it. I don't know what it is, Marcus, that there's a taste specific when a steak or a piece of chicken comes out of that pan. It really does. So, that's what I have.
1: Do you cook everything in the cast iron?
0: I try to. I try to whatever that goes. Fish, I can't. You know, there are certain ingredients that you need a nonstick pan for. Seafood, scallops, eggs, you need a nonstick. By the way, everybody, remember, these days, all of your nonstick are non-PFOA. So that whole thing that we were going through, that is not allowed in nonstick pans anymore.
4: Did you give a name to your cast iron skillet? Like, I mean, a pet name?
2: Like B.B. King had a name for his guitar.
1: Chef, you don't have to answer that.
2: Lucille?
4: Like cars. Yeah. You know, a lot of us name our cars.
0: Why are you letting him talk to me like that?
1: I know. See, thank you. Thank you.
0: Ignoring, really. Yeah. Oh, okay, I did, actually. I did have a name.
2: Yeah?
0: Marcus.
4: See?
0: I got you
4: special,
0: good.
4: See?
2: There's one here about cook and roast. She says that when she was a kid, it was the big big meal, and it didn't come out right, apparently.
0: Got it. So I'm going to give you a bulletproof recipe. Hopefully it will work for you, because you can use this in turkey as well for Thanksgiving. And that is, we roast really high, and then we lower the temperature, and we let the little bit of steam created within the roast cook it low and slow. So whatever the pound, let's say you buy a 5 pound roast, I want you to put it, after you rub it with a little bit of olive oil so you create a nice sticky surface, salt and pepper. Start with salt and pepper. Don't do anything else, because I want you to taste the roast. High at 500 degrees for 15 minutes. Reduce temperature to 200 and go 12 minutes per pound. So if it's 5 pounds times 12, it's 1 hour, 60 minutes basically.
2: Okay.
0: You can do the same thing with turkey. Mm-hmm. You do the same thing with chicken. You can do anything with the protein except seafood.
1: All right, here's another one. It says, what's one technique that makes the biggest difference when cooking authentic Italian food at home?
0: Technique, huh? That's a good question. Technique, sauteing. Because a lot of Italian foods is usually you have the sauce, you have the pasta, last minute you put it, or braising. All techniques that are good for any cuisine is the same for Italian cuisine. Depends if I want to cook an ossobuco or I want to cook a pasta. So I don't know if it's technique that is necessary, she meant, or maybe she meant ingredient. Ingredient, Italian food goes well with garlic.
2: You got to slap the meat and yell when you slap the meat. Did you ever see Did you ever see the episode of Modern Family?
0: Yeah. I mean, slap it. Yeah. This is becoming a really, really bad show, I tell you.
2: Somebody else about cooking steaks evenly.
0: Got it.
2: Says, what's the big tip there? How do you keep the flavor and the juices in the meat?
0: In the meat, exactly. So remember, as you're introducing your steak to high heat, the protein fibers are pulling, the juices are going to the surface. What you need to do is you always start hot and you finish low, or you start low, you finish hot.
2: Hmm.
0: And one of those two has to happen. It doesn't matter which one. Low and slow, you can't go with the steak all the way through.
2: Okay.
0: You gotta create the Maillard reaction, which is the caramelization of the sugars and the proteins.
1: And then I think the thing is, the key is that you have to let it rest.
0: Rest, exactly.
1: Because if you don't, then the juices don't redistribute and they just...
0: Bravo, Doreen. That's absolutely correct, because the juices are going to the surface. By Doreen, what she just said is, when you let it rest, the juices come back to the center and redistribute. That's a great point.
4: And
0: that's
4: sort of formula to how long you should let these steaks rest?
0: I go 20 seconds to 30 seconds per ounce. So if it's an 8 ounce steak, times 30 seconds, that would be like 4 minutes. Let it rest. Do not worry. It's not going to get cold. And red meat, do not tent it with aluminum foil, because you're creating steam, and that steam is not what you want on a steak. Cold and white meat, that's fine. You can do that with pork or chicken.
4: And does it help to cook it on a cast iron skillet named Marcus?
0: Of course. It's going to be seasoned with Marcus. What do you mean? Of course. Absolutely.
2: Hey, speaking of time flies when you're here, Chef, and time's up already. Sorry.
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time, was it faith? Or is that with the White Sox and Pope Leo? I don't know. The Brewers are moving on. Brew Crew takes October. Here's going to be the tricky part, though. 96.5 WKLH, Milwaukee's Classic Rock. Packers-Bears on Sunday and Brewers-Dodgers on Sunday, but we don't know a time yet. Yeah, that could get tricky.

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0: Hey, you. Big Floyd, 96.5 WKLH, Milwaukee's classic rock. Hey, Doreen's going to be out this weekend. Oh, my gosh, I can't believe it. It's that time, isn't it? Yeah. The grand opening of Toyland at Blaine's Farm and Fleet is coming up Saturday. I know. Where did that time go? Wow. Anyway, Doreen's going to be there from 10 till noon on Saturday, so you can celebrate that, some special deals, and a whole lot more. So if you want more info on this remote, again, Saturday at Blaine's Farm and Fleet right off Rawson Avenue in Oak Creek there from 10 to noon. 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

0: 96.5 WKLH, Milwaukee's classic rock, Aerosmith and Crazy, doing a couple of dates in Los Angeles with Aerosmith and friends. That's about all we know at this point. This is one of those stories, since we're talking about Crazy. I don't know if she's crazy or not, but she's got some issues. Do you hear about this woman that is facing six different felony charges? She posed as a substitute teacher at her former high school, which was Rufus King International High School. Yeah. Amy Jones, she's 23 years old. She did this back in September. She spent nearly three class periods cursing at students, using racial slurs, asking lewd questions when cops showed up. She said she went to her old school because she was bored and she hates kids. Oh, man. They're citing possibly a bipolar disorder, maybe a medication issue, but if convicted, she faces up to 21 years in prison.
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2: Hi, this is Dan Buttrey, combat veteran of the Iraq War. In season one of Paramount's Special Ops True, Milwaukee native Ephraim Matos' story is told as part of this incredible program. A former Navy SEAL sniper, after witnessing the horrors of war

0: 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Videos show Ephraim saving a young girl from ISIS terrorists in Iraq, all while being shot and pressing on with the mission. 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
3: As some Milwaukee newsrooms lean more on AI, CBS 58 does not. 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

0: I do have one of those radar detectors. That's all I'm going to say about that. 96.5 WKLH, Milwaukee's Classic Rock. Trans-Siberian Orchestra tickets up for grabs. This is the Saturday, December 26th show at the Pfizer Forum. 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

0: David Crowley has told us exactly who he is. On illegal immigration, his own words say it all.
1: And when it comes down to the immigrants, when it comes down to the LGBTQ community, I always say, I'm not an ally, I'm an accomplice. I'm gonna be with you no matter what.
0: Crowley says he'd make Wisconsin a sanctuary state and make you foot the bill for benefits for illegal immigrants. In Dane County, a repeat drunk driver here illegally killed two teenagers.
1: I'm an accomplice.
0: In Fond du Lac, an illegal immigrant tied up and blindfolded a 12-year-old girl to rape her.
1: I'm an accomplice.
0: In Milwaukee, a drunk illegal immigrant killed a Special Olympian on his way to church with his parents.
1: I'm an accomplice.
0: David Crowley said it himself.
1: I'm not an ally, I'm an accomplice. I'm gonna be with you no matter what.
0: David Crowley, fighting for illegal immigrants, not you.
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I'm not crying. You're crying. Tears of joy that the Brewers have now moved on. Now, the only little curveball that we have in this, right, is that we got the Bears and the Packers on Sunday, and now we know that the Brewers are going to face the Dodgers on Sunday. We just don't know the time yet. So that could be. I got to figure out how that split screen feature works on my TV before Sunday. Yeah, I'll be working on that. Hey, we got our Cream City Cravings deals. Half price deals, $25, get you $50 to spend. Our latest is Dugout 54. Those are going pretty quick. So if you got some interest in those, get on there and get one before it's gone. Also, Golden Nest Pancakes and Cafe, still got half price deals for them up there. Pickleball Kingdom, still there. Spitfires on State, Joey's Diner, and a whole lot more. And tomorrow's Friday. So we'll be launching a brand new one tomorrow.

0: 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We call them Cream City Cravings. 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
1: 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KLH listener David C. came up with this. 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

0: Magic Man, mama. 96.5 WKLH, Milwaukee's classic rock. Boston is our artist profile this time around as we help celebrate the 40th anniversary, 40 years since Third Stage, the third studio album from Boston, was released. I can't believe it's been that long. We got some great tunes up on the artist profile page, too. Anything from Amanda to A New World, We're Ready, Cool the Engines, and more. And as we always do with our artist profiles, salutes throughout the day. So, yeah, artist profile Boston this time around with 96.5 WKLH.
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6: 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Carry a couple of grocery bags into the house all by yourself? 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And next time, instead of a Coca-Cola, grow up and have a f***ing beer.
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0: 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National League Championship Series with the Brewers and the Dodgers on Sunday. I'm going to guess that it's not going to conflict with the Bears and the Packers, but I'm going to be working on my split screen feature on my TV just in case. 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Don't forget, Doreen's going to be at Blaine's Farm and Fleet, happening on Saturday, 10 to noon for the Toyland Grand Opening. We got a whole bunch of fall stuff going on, anything from Apple Holler and Sturtevant, Boo at the Zoo at the Milwaukee County Zoo, Downtown Halloween Village, and a whole lot more. 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

0: 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Did you know Love was raised in Bakersfield, California? 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

0: 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Milwaukee's Classic Rock. Aerosmith and Friends doing a couple of live shows in Los Angeles. That's about all we know at this point. So, will that evolve into more? Don't know. Aerosmith hasn't performed live in quite some time because of Steven Tyler and some other health issues and that kind of stuff. So at least, if nothing else, that's pretty cool to see. So as we hear more about it and get more details on it, I'll let you know right here on KLH.
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0: Would that be a stuffed animal? 96.5 WKLH, Milwaukee's Classic Rock. The reason I bring that up is because it's going to be the grand opening of Toyland. Oh, my God, it's that time of year, isn't it? Where does it go? Grand opening at Toyland, Blaine's Farm and Fleet in Oak Creek, coming up on Saturday. Doreen's going to be out there from 10 to noon to help launch this thing and probably let you know all the cool toys, the hottest toys of the year this year, which there are plenty. And there will be plenty there at the grand opening of Toyland at Blaine's Farm and Fleet. If you want more information on it, it's on our website at WKLH.com.
1: 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I didn't do it if it's brainy. 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
3: 96.5 KLH, time for the pop quiz. Robin Trower, tickets you could win. The show's coming up on the 13th. And then Supergroup Beat, which features Steve Vai and a couple of members from King Crimson. Let's go to 1978. Chrissy Hynde formed her band Pretenders in England. Their debut single, 2 years later, they covered a Kinks song, Stop Your Sobbin'. Stop Your Sobbin'. This is the worst accent ever. Meanwhile, over here, a strange band arrived asking a question, are we not men? The answer was, we are Devo. One of their first singles. They also covered The Stones' Satisfaction in the best way possible. But Chrissy Hynde and Devo have something else in common. Do you know what it is? What else do Chrissy Hynde and Devo have in common? Actually, that's kind of a tough question. But you can win prizes. Call me at 414-799-1965.

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poet Chrissy Hynde. You probably looked it up. It'd be weird off the top of your head. It means that you should just walk around and do rock trivia all the time and win things, which you're hopefully doing right now. Ohio.

0: we go. 96.5 KLH, Milwaukee's Classic Rock. It's the pop quiz where you can win the prizes and something in common. Chrissy Hind from Pretenders and Devo. There's actually a couple of similarities, but I was looking for an extra one. Hello.
1: Yeah, hey, I just called because I had the commercial about winning some tickets to Robin Trower.
0: All right, what do you got?
1: They're both from Aircon, Ohio.
0: What's the name of that town again? One more again.
1: A-K-R-O-N, Ohio. Can you hear me?
0: Acorn, Ohio. Akron, Ohio. Yes, correct, sir.
1: Akron.
0: Yeah. That just goes to show you, we don't like Ohio that so much, we don't even want to talk about it.
1: No, we like Wisconsin.
0: You ever drive through Ohio? It's a long... I'm like, I didn't know this state was this big, but apparently it is. Maybe it just feels like it's that big. Yes, they're both from Ohio. Devo and Chrissy Hind from Pretenders. Because you know that weird information, you pass the pop quiz and you win the tickets for Robin Trower. You're going Pabst Theater on the 13th, so that's next week.
1: Oh, and my name is Robin.
0: It was meant to be. Have you seen Robin Trower?
1: No, I'm named after him, though.
0: Are you really? Come on, no, you're not.
1: Yeah.
0: What?
1: I really am. My name is Robin, R-O-B-I-N.
0: But yep. I mean...
1: My mother named me after him and my father, yep.
0: See, you know you're a great guitarist when?
1: I can't even play the guitar.
0: Doesn't matter. You know what? You're going to honor it by seeing the show coming up next week.
1: Really? How do I get the tickets? What do I got to do?
0: I'm going to drop them off on 41, the middle of the road. Hopefully you'll pick them up a little bit later today, okay? Don't worry, we'll figure it out. The other thing you won is there's a super group named Beat, B-E-A-T, that shows at Riverside Theater on the 19th, and Steve Vai is part of that band. Now, you know who Steve Vai is?
1: I don't.
0: He's like, think of him as an updated version of Robin Trower with a few more tricks. They're great in two different ways. He's part of that show, and so are two members of King Crimson. You're going to that one.
1: Awesome.
0: All right, Robin is set. Next chance tomorrow, 3 o'clock. Count on it and find out details about those shows if you're like, well, I don't even know what he said right now. The KLH app is the best way.

0: List is coming up, and it has to do with numbers, which means I did not create it. David, he's an engineer. That makes sense. An application engineer above my pay grade, but he puts together great list. It's factors of 10 with the songs or even the lyrics. An example would be Love Her Madly, The Doors, and the lyrics, like she did 1,000 times before. That counts. Keep going from there. Get the numbers in your brain. Add to that list. You can do it right now. Creative Planning Talk and text line at 414-799-1965. The open mic feature, too, at the KLHF. Or then do it at 4. Nonstop Rock on the way. Whitesnake next. Billy Idol and 10.
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1: No, really. Look at it.
0: Okay, fine.
2: 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I'm seeing some red in those cheeks.
1: Ben?
0: I think.
1: What?
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Real quick, and then I'll shut up. This is the last day you could enter to win forever. No, this time around for playoff tickets. Because it's a contest, and there's all this legal stuff, sometimes you hear us say, win Milwaukee playoff tickets, Milwaukee baseball. You know what I mean. So playoff tickets up for grabs right now, but you need to download the app. If you haven't done it yet, you don't want to be strong-armed. Now I would say it's a good time. We've warned you for a bit now. Download it quick and enter to win. And thanks to ARR Recycling for helping us set up those playoff tickets. And then the game is that says the time.

time is to be determined, but then you texted earlier sometimes. You know what? Doesn't matter. It's this weekend, Sunday. I'd say that's a pretty big day for sports. But get going with that app right now.

0: right. Yeah.
1: 96.5 KLH is the perfect fall day. 67, sunny, maybe a little rain. It's like for about a second, nothing. It'll be fine. Clearing out. Same deal tomorrow, pretty much. And then over the weekend, we're supposed to hit almost 80. 77. I rounded up, whatever. The perfect fall day, overdue. I would say a pretty top-notch fall daily dog picture back-to-back. I challenged you yesterday because we had such a great one with a Brewers dog and the fall backdrop and the pumpkins. But Zaylee is our daily dog right now. Thank you, Linda, for uploading Zaylee. Her warm-up, chasing after a ball. Now she's ready to watch Brewers battle the rest of the way. World Series! She says Brewers in the background as a scarecrow, sunflowers. It's a ton of fun. Take a look. Zaylee will put you in a fantastic mood, then upload your dog headed into the weekend. Your dog could be there in that spot, that daily dog section, for 3 days. Think about it. Or cat, whatever you have. Front page with the app, the KLH app, or WKLH.com. Turn to the experts, the Carrier and RJ Heating. They're helping us with our daily dog page. I just got a text from Mick in Brookfield. This guy's right on it. This is a great song to get ready. He thinks it's going to be a different result. I think he's right about the Brewers and Dodgers. Run it again. And Boston is the artist profile, the perfect theme from Boston to cheer on the Brewers. Are you totally confused? They're going to kick off the nonstop rock. You'll get it when you hear the song next.
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3: 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In 2010, former UW Badger football player and global war on terror combat veteran Jake Wood saw the horrors unfold in Haiti after a major earthquake and jumped into action. 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
1: David Crowley has told us exactly who he is. On illegal immigration, his own words say it all.
2: And when it comes down to the immigrants, when it comes down to the LGBTQ community, I always say, I'm not an ally, I'm an accomplice. I'm gonna be with you no matter what.
1: Crowley says he'd make Wisconsin a sanctuary state and make you foot the bill for benefits for illegal immigrants. In Dane County, a repeat drunk driver here illegally killed two teenagers.
2: I'm an accomplice.
1: In Fond du Lac, an illegal immigrant tied up and blindfolded a 12-year-old girl to rape her.
2: I'm an accomplice.
1: In Milwaukee, a drunk illegal immigrant killed a Special Olympian on his way to church with his parents.
2: I'm an accomplice.
1: David Crowley said it himself.
2: I'm not an ally, I'm an accomplice. I'm gonna be with you no matter what.
1: David Crowley, fighting for illegal immigrants, not you.
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5: Boston celebrating 40 years of Third Stage. Let's play one from this. And then Mick said, hey, this is going to be a great song. Getting ready for the Dodgers. Again, he thinks the result will be different.
6: 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We're ready.

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5: We're going with factors of 10, according to KLH list creator David C. He wanted this to be a mystery list. There's just no way. Plus, it's fun to talk about and get you to suggest songs ahead of time, which you've already done. I'm going to start in an orderly fashion how Dave mapped it out, because he's going to go 1, 10, 100, 1,000, 10,000. And we're just going to veer off in all kinds of different directions as long as it's a factor of 10. So appreciate you, David. Starting it with math. 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

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Factors of 10. Thank you, David C., for putting this together. So 1, 10, 100, 1,000, 10,000. 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

0: 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We're just getting started. Just warming up with our factors of 10 list. David C. got it started. We're going 1, 10, 100, 1,000, and 10,000. There's your 10. And looking ahead, I'll just give you the lyrics of the 100 part. Did we really count to 100? Okay, fine. It's yes. I don't know if you can figure out which song that is. Either way, we haven't played it in a bit. It's going to sound great. 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Traffic is okay. The weather is even better. 67 and sunny. We're going to run it again. Run it again. Maybe morning showers, then we're going to clear it out tomorrow. Should be the same by the time we hit tomorrow afternoon. Then even warmer into the middle 70s over the weekend. There's always that person that's like, nah, it's too warm. Okay, go move to International Falls, Minnesota, and go cheer for the Vikings. The rest of us are going to enjoy it. Song 3 and our Factors of 10 list continues next.
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2: 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The subject smashed a flower pot on someone's porch and then damaged the vehicle parked there with a 2x4.
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0: Lily was her name, but all the gals in her motorcycle group called her Lil. She was a Harley-Davidson enthusiast, to say the least, and had more than her fair share of bikes. From bobbers to choppers and cruisers to her trike, she'd ridden it all. Lil had been to most of the big rallies and certainly to all the Harley anniversaries here in town. So when she passed, we thought that there would be nothing more appropriate than a motorcycle procession. Over 100 leather-clad riders and about 70 bikes rumbled goodbye that morning. But it was the night before when all the memories were shared. Hundreds of photos taken throughout the years lined the walls. And although it was sad to see Lil go, those in attendance were in good spirits, because those memories will always live on.
1: Heritage Funeral Homes, family to family.
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4: All right, this theme is factors of 10. David C. has put it together. So we started at 1, which I played Metallica, and we did 10 years after. And now we're at 100. It's in the lyrics. Did we really count to 100? Plus, I can remember the last time we played this. Long Distance Runaround, song 3 on the list. Wait till you hear the 1,000 one coming up next. You're going to love it.

0: 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Come on.
1: Thank you so much. All right, so we're doing a factors of 10 list. We went from 1 to 10, 100. There's your 1,000. The cover of Land of 1,000 Dances, Jay Giles Band, 96.5 KLH. And somehow this next song, it just always winds up on the list. That's a pretty good indicator that you love it and you'll work it into a list any way possible. Mm-hmm.

0: 10,000 is in the lyrics. And in the naked light, I saw 10,000 people, maybe more. KLH, Disturbed.
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96.5 KLH, David C. has created a list. It's factors of 10. $1 billion babies, and then also Mark from Glendale and Randy wanted to hear that one. 1,000 is in the lyrics of this one from Dory.

0: Rapid Roy, Stock Car Boy, Crunchy, the Crunchmeister, 96.5 KLH. So it's factors of 10. That was the list. David C. put it together, and with a 500-gallon tank within the lyrics, another one of those songs that always winds up on our list. And then that brings me to tomorrow's list, because Waukesha Tony, he always lets me know on Monday what his Friday list is going to be, and it's cars. So that'll help you remember. You can start adding to that right now for tomorrow's list at 4 o'clock, or anytime between right now and tomorrow. At this point, you probably know. Creative Planning Talk and Text Line 414-799-1965. We got a pair from Talking Heads, Remain in Light. It's got a big one, got a big hit on there, and then the other stuff on the album is really weird. So I'm excited about this pair. 535 coming up, Nonstop Rock even sooner. Dire Straits before 5 o'clock.
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9: As some Milwaukee newsrooms lean more on AI, CBS 58 does not. 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

0: Community always say, I'm not an ally, I'm an accomplice. I'm gonna be with you no matter what.
1: Crowley says he'd make Wisconsin a sanctuary state and make you foot the bill for benefits for illegal immigrants. In Dane County, a repeat drunk driver here illegally killed two teenagers.
0: I'm an accomplice.
1: In Fond du Lac, an illegal immigrant tied up and blindfolded a 12-year-old girl to rape her.
0: I'm an accomplice.
1: In Milwaukee, a drunk illegal immigrant killed a Special Olympian on his way to church with his parents.
0: I'm an accomplice.
1: David Crowley said it himself.
0: I'm not an ally, I'm an accomplice. I'm gonna be with you no matter what.
1: David Crowley, fighting for illegal immigrants, not you.
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1: All right, here we go. With the funnies. Come on. Coming in a second.
2: 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Right. 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
3: 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I like Carhartt a lot. I don't do anything they do in the ads, but I like the clothes, you know? I found out last year, that's why I like them. 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That feels pretty good, dude. Every other brand on earth, I'm a 2X, but somebody at Carhartt was like, let's let them feel good. Take an X off the tag. Put relaxed fit. I don't know. 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I have a closet full of XLs that I know technically are 2XLs, and I lie to myself every day. That's a crazy way to live. That's like if I converted my whole bank account to pesos. And I was like, I'm a millionaire now. Are you? I think you're just fat.
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Gary Moore, Albert Collins, 96.5 KLH, Nonstop Rock, just getting it started. Classic pair two from Talking Heads at 5:35. It's going to be Remain in Light. That's the album released on this day in 1980. Going to play a weird one and a popular one. It's soon. Hang on.

I'm still picturing that look on Manny Machado's face. He's so smug all the time, blowing that bubble. I don't know. We all think we're cool, and we got a piece of gum in our mouth. And then, well, reality has a way of creeping back in. So moving on, playoff tickets, your last chance to enter. Today is the deadline. You can still do it right now with the KLH app. Playoff tickets. Get those. Don't screw this up. By the end of the day, if you're driving right now, no. But then when things get a little quiet, you get a second, grab the app. This is a good excuse. Waiting. Okay, good. You're going to do it? Excellent.

96.5 KLH, Milwaukee's hometown morning show is Dave Coombs, Doreen, and Marcus. And then Chef, who's on the show. 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Charlie Behrens, and then our green and gold insider, Jason Wilde on KLH.

0: 96.5 KLH setting up the classic pair. I got some suggestions, and then Timmy White. Hey,
1: we got a little fun anniversary today.
0: Yeah, Remain in Light is the name of the album from Talking Heads, and it was released on this day in 1980.
1: Fun fact, they went into the studio, very few things planned and ready to go. They kind of made that baby on the fly in the studio.
0: You got David Byrne running things, though. That's nothing to him. He's ready to be creative, always.
1: They said they were listening to a bunch of international-type music, and it certainly showed up on that record.
0: It even shows up on their biggest song. I mean, if you're listening closely, it's definitely obvious with some of the deeper cuts, but the big one, it's in there, too. The big one!
1: Oh, yeah.
0: Yeah.
1: So we're gonna let E-Rock and you do the heavy lifting today.
0: He's got a deeper cut, and I know you're gonna pick the big one.
1: Oh yeah. My job is the man of the people.
0: Yeah, we gotta play it. We're not gonna go, hey, we're so cool, we're not gonna play the biggest song on the album.
1: The people want to hear Once in a Lifetime. I dare say, same as it ever was.
0: So stupid. 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

0: David Crowley has told us exactly who he is. On illegal immigration, his own words say it all.
1: And when it comes down to the immigration, when it comes down to the LGBTQ community, I always say, I'm not an ally, I'm an accomplice. I'm gonna be with you no matter what.
0: Crowley says he'd make Wisconsin a sanctuary state and make you foot the bill for benefits for illegal immigrants. In Dane County, a repeat drunk driver here illegally killed two teenagers.
1: I'm an accomplice.
0: In Fond du Lac, an illegal immigrant tied up and blindfolded a 12-year-old girl to rape her.
1: I'm an accomplice.
0: In Milwaukee, a drunk illegal immigrant killed a Special Olympian on his way to church with his parents.
1: I'm an accomplice.
0: David Crowley said it himself.
1: I'm not an ally, I'm an accomplice. I'm gonna be with you no matter what.
0: David Crowley, fighting for illegal immigrants, not you.
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10: As some Milwaukee newsrooms lean more on AI, CBS 58 does not. 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
20: Two from Talking Heads, Remain in Light, released on this day, 1980. We'll play something not so obvious to get it going. Thank you, E-Rock, with a strong pick. And we got their big hit afterwards. Cross-Eyed and Painless, song one, on the pair.

0: 96.5 KLH, a couple from Talking Heads on the classic pair, Remain in Light. That's the album released on this day a long time ago. 1980s. Grab two from that. It's their biggest one, Once in a Lifetime. Timmy White picked that, and then E-Rock going with the deeper cut. That's usually how it works. If you ever think of a pair, it'll be your classic pair at 5:35. I'm looking ahead to the weekend. David Lee Roth has a birthday coming up on Saturday. Most likely, let's just go with that for now, unless you think of something better. Two featuring David Lee Roth. Doesn't have to be Van Halen. It can be solo, DLR. Let me know. You got time. Use the app, KLH app, the open mic feature, or the creative planning talk and text line, 414-799-1965. Just after 6 o'clock. Look at that sun. It's going down. It's almost 6. Wah, wah. Supposed to be sunny again, though, for most of tomorrow, like this, 67. And then we hit the middle 70s for the weekend. It's supposed to be sunny for most of it. Kansas just after 6. Foo Fighters in 10. Hang on.
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1: Hi, this is your chef, Michael Fecker. 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

0: KLH, who's in?
1: Dan from St. Lawrence.
0: All right, I'm living vicariously through Dan from St. Lawrence. What are you going to do?
1: I'm going to go home, mow the lawn.
0: Really fast before the sun goes down. That's going to be a race for you.
1: Sit there with a beer and a cup holder and go.
0: Oh, you got a fancy one, a riding lawnmower, so you get it done quick.
1: Yeah, zero turn. Yeah,
2: zero turn, man. I have no idea what you're talking about.
1: I got almost 2 acres, so...
0: Oh, that's why.
1: A little bit beefier.
0: Beefier. Yeah, in my neighborhood, there's a guy in a riding lawnmower. I'm like, what are you doing, postage stamp?
1: He could do everybody's lawn for you.
0: I'll let him know.
1: You ever see those little, like, one-foot-wide remote ones or, like, a Roomba? They go on their own and do
0: I
1: lawn?
0: Saw that. Yeah, man, my dog hates it. My dog barks at him. The dog's like, get out of here. You're an intruder. Unidentified personnel on grass. She thinks she's tough barking at the Roomba lawnmower. She's not having it.
1: I wonder what happens when the Roomba hits a dog leftover.
0: Okay, that might be a flaw. Now I can't get that visual out of my head.
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0: 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Look at that, a pun again. Stop it. 25, allowing you to spend 50. They also have a great fish fry. You'll take a look. You'll see. You'll have fun. All right, relax tonight. You don't have to worry about baseball or anything else. Just shut off your dumb phone. Enjoy the night sky. Breathe in the air. And get ready for Nonstop Rot. Rat is next. Tom Petty before 7.
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0: one key ingredient to the formula that helps a business like ours stick around since our very start in 1981 to today, and that's honesty. 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